Although growing up in an indigenous community, I never learned my grandmother's language. Everything about her culture was like a relic, communicated to me as backward. Social welfare entered the community, framed as help. We were muted and learned helplessness. Becoming a graduate student, though, I came to understand the disorientation and pain suffered by people in the community.

I visited my Uncle Terry on his deathbed a few years ago. He talked about playing high school football in the 1960s. These were good memories, despite creating Nick and back issues that later required pain pills to function. And now, his liver was failing. He watched Stripes on VHS, but rewinded as they finished basic training. Someone brought him a fish sandwich from the chef. This former Burger Chef location was popular as he was in school. When the chain folded, they renamed slightly and remained the same as ever. That is their main selling point these days. After a single bite, he declared that the sandwich tasted like an angel's kiss. I was asked to hide the rest of the sandwich in a drawer so others would not know he was too sick to eat. Later, a liver became available for transplant. A GoFundMe quickly raised thousands to offset travel costs. Comments mentioned him on the football field a half century earlier. Terry died just before his operation. He was killed by his best days.

Well, I managed to get done with bracket one before the second hour today. That was AGF, AK, Antjek, Grete, Ripati from Poem Producer, another nom de guerre of AGF. Tiso was the name of the track that I played. Prior to that, we had Sweeney, released through Sweeney Observable Universe Recordings. I played Whom Shall I Call to Speak to the Algorithm from The Fear and the Failing from Sweeney that came out in November. We had via Brawl Records Laurie Goldston and Laura Cannell from the Echolocation Resonate From Here various artists Laura Cannell collaboration compilation. Flight Calls was the track from Laurie Goldston and Laura Cannell there. That was a late June release. We had Troth from Forget the Curse that came out early in 2023. B3 Ibin, the track from Troth, ex Newcastle, I think now Hobart residents. Brisbane artist Leighton Craig prior to that, and Logical Ascent from Logical Descent, a February release from them. We heard more from Damon Thomas, His Best Days. Today's track from Joined, The Sounds of Waves, a Rural Gloom sampler. Prior to that, Liam Halliwell and 1.2 from the release 1 that came out from the Melbourne artist in June. We had Natalia Bayliss prior to that and The Lighthouse Trembles from The Wonderful Mermaids, a September release from Natalia Bayliss. More from the AGF Rec on Feminist Technologies series. I played the track I've played before, Am I Indigenous Enough? The artist there is Wazik Silan. We had Melbourne's Willie Brandt prior to that from Scott Was Here, Small Picture Hanging, I played from them. Vancouver artist Cabbage prior to that. A Walk in the City is a Very Sad Thing from A Place with No Guns from Cabbage. That was a late October release. We had Karen Vogt, Paris resident, Aussie expat, Night Soughing, Sough, from Losing the Sea. Karen Vogt, that was another Feb release. Nicola Strutton of Glasgow prior to that, Pulsing Light the track, Night Vision the album. Before that, Leila Sakini, another Aussie expat, now resident of London, Milk, the single track I played from them. Penelope Traps, yet another Australian expat in the UK. Heavenly Spheres, the title track to a release that came out in April, a beaut that one. Melbourne artist Lee Hanna before that. From Thermal Pool I played Mountain Spring, and that's a Healthy Tapes release, came out in late September. Quiet One from Music for Quiet Cities by Panoptique Electrical was prior to that. From Extinction Room, got us tripped again as I did most of the year with that. Kakapo, the name of the track from Extinction Stories from Extinction Room. Before that, the Bauberg Collective with Simone Slattery and Anthony Albrecht. Where Songs Began, the name of the album that I played a ton of tracks through earlier in the year. Bird Songs Seas, the name of the release. Prior to that, I Keep Seeing Rainbows Everywhere, Melbourne artist, As Good As It Gets, the track that I played from them from the release 3. It Came One Night, Alex Madder, local artist, from the Cold Hands original theatre soundtrack. And the bracket began with another local artist, Kira Simmons, and Granite from the Intrusion solo projects from Kira J. Simmons. That is
bracket one of For Lux and Ren's most played artists of 2023. And now, for bracket two, we've managed to battle the zeros and ones and line up some more tracks live. For the second half of the show, in the background, we've been hearing from more Laura Cannell. From Echoes, from Sound Horde, Echoes of a Swan Bone Flute. Today, Echoes of a Swan Bone Flute. And we're about to hear from the Sprigs of London. On the Wheels That Turn for the Profit of the Few, the track from the release for the Red River Bank. You could slightly hear in the tone, even though it was the most played tracks, the tone of the previous hour, slightly lighter than recent shows, as the grind of the last 2.5 years of live-streamed brutality has taken its toll and brought another edge to For Lux and Ren. Interesting to view. Anyway, on we go. For Lux and Ren, 3D Radio, The Sprigs.

Malch ors de chrien chrown, ors de chrachy rin and bion. Snafulti teran gun wound, Sven sperry chase de shin clay hound, Sven sperry chase de shin clay hound.

Serpent House, another track from Spiritually Unemployed by Uck Kamel, the Fire Black, Breech Clouts, Hides and Wagon Sheets. Prior to that, from the Marseille, France label Caresse Cassettes, we had Chardon and L'Aube de la Chapelle de Saint-Jacques from a release, Todrod Aleph. Before that, Trappist Afterland and Christina from Kindred Hymnal. We had another track from the Nick Granata album, My Heart is Running Backwards, A Martial Artist with a Closed Fist, part of Shovel Dance Collective, of course. The track that I played was Rabbits. We had something new from the Synergy Trilogy of Melbourne, self-titled album, from which I played the track Something's Snapped. We had Alison Cotton and another track from The Gods Laugh Today, What Were Those Words You Spoke to Me? The final track to the wonderful compilation by Caps Lock Records, Sitting in the Same Chairs, Volume 2, Today Gilly and Bede as a Feather. Sko of Copenhagen, Denmark / Scotland. Ida, the track. Illus Charm, the name of the album from which it came. Suklus Demon of London gave us Playing in a Cloud from Life is Art, Art is Life. We had the Spriggs, as I mentioned at the start, also of London, on the Wheels That Turn for the Profit of the Few. The track. The Red River Bank, the release, and Echoes of a Swanbone Flute was in there as well from Laura Cannell. Try and see what we can cram. I might drop one track, actually, and make a brief couple song bracket, jump back in and see what we can do after that. First up, something new from Dom Sensitive. Pop Contest is the name of the forthcoming album. And here is Faint Like a Star.

0: there's at least two things in this world that I love. Fracture my jaw from smiling and said some things that I maybe shouldn't have said. It's okay to not feel safe in city rhyme boy gangsters.
1: Is everybody in the world gonna die before someone finds the answer?
2: Confident your suspicions are wrong, Sergeant. We don't commit murder up here.
3: And everyone deserves the fate that's coming to them. Panic, death, things worse than death.
4: You want to psychoanalyze me? 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Dissect me like a guinea pig. Dissect me like a guinea pig. Like a guinea pig.

0: everybody in the world going to die before someone finds the answer?
1: And everyone deserves the fate that's coming to them.
2: We don't commit murder up here. We don't commit murder up here.
3: Dissect me like a guinea pig. Dissect me like a guinea pig.
4: And I see Mount Song shot when lives are lost. I see the ones at the top pulling strings, raking it in. I see any last bit of humanity disregarded and go down the drain. I see people breaking up when the trick is to stay together. Rotten fruit for brains and dark days remain. And what do you like about life? Buildings lay empty as frustrations rise. The cost of living with us and dark days remain. And what do you like about life? And tell me, what do you like about life?

0: psychosis. 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
1: So it ends in psychosis, autistic halitosis.
0: I see people breaking up when the trick is to stay together.
1: So it ends in psychosis, autistic halitosis.
0: I see desperation on the streets like no other.
1: So it ends in psychosis, autistic halitosis.
0: I see rotten food for brains and dark days remain. And what do you like about life?
2: From Dublin, Ireland, that was Meryl Streep and Rotten Fruit, embodying a bit of the justifiable anger that we all should be feeling in the state of the planet on which we live. Stories They Don't Teach You at School is the name of the album. Prior to that, Dom Sensitive, Faint Like a Star from Pop Contest. More of that to come, hopefully. Okay, time to begin the outro. We're going to hear from the Juice Media, from Caitlin Johnston and Tarang Chawala, I think, if I can fit it all in. But first up, Benjamin Zephaniah and Wrong Radio Station. Take care, hang in there, stay warm, keep on kicking against the pricks. Don't let the bastards grind you down, and solidarity to all. Till next week. Ciao. Invented by a research
3: team. 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My ears are battered and burnt, and I have just learned that I have been listening to the wrong radio station. My mind has been brutalized. Now the pain can't be disguised. I've been listening to the wrong radio station. I was beginning to believe that all black men were bad men and white men would reign again. I was beginning to believe that I was a mindless drug freak that couldn't control my sanity or my sexuality. I was beginning to believe that I couldn't believe in nothing except nothing, and all I ever wanted to do was to get you and to do you. I've been listening to the wrong radio station. My future has been blighted. I am so short-sighted. I've been listening to the wrong radio station. I was beginning to not trust me. In fact, I wanted to arrest me. I've been listening to the wrong radio station. I've been dancing to music that I can't stand. I've been reciting commercials to my girlfriends. I've been trying to convince myself that what I really need is a sunbed and a mortgage. And some hairspray, the kind of hairspray that will wash my grey blues away. I've been trying to convince myself that I could ease my conscience if I gave a few pence or a few cents to a starving baby in Africa. Because African babies need my favours. Because Africa is full of dictators. And oh yeah, globalisation will bring salvation. I've been listening to the wrong radio station. I thought my neighbours formed an axis of evil. I want to go kill people. I've been listening to the wrong radio station. I was sure I didn't inhale, so why is my mind going stale? I've been listening to the wrong radio station. I was beginning to believe that all Muslims were terrorists and Christian terrorists didn't exist. I really did believe that terrorism couldn't be done by governments, not our governments, not white governments. I just could not see what was wrong with me. I gave hungry children hamburgers, you see. I was beginning to believe that our children were better than their children. Their children were dying from terrorism, but I couldn't hear their children call, and a child from Palestine simply didn't count at all. What despair! No children! I was not aware. I've been listening to the wrong radio station. For years I've been sedated, and now I think I'm educated. I've been listening to the wrong radio station. And every time I got ill, I took the same little white pill. I've been listening to the wrong radio station. When it started, I was curious, but then it got so serious. It was cool when it began, but no, I really hate Iran. And look at me now, I want to make friends with Pakistan. I want to bomb Afghanistan. And I need someone to tell me, where the hell is Kurdistan? Yeah, you can be my ally for a while until I come to bomb your child. And I'm sure there's a continent called the Middle East, and I think I can bomb my way to peace. I've been listening to the wrong radio station. I've been listening to the wrong jams. I've been listening to the wrong beats. I've been listening to the wrong radio station. I've been listening to the wrong tones from the wrong zones. I've been listening to the wrong radio station. I've been listening to the wrong voices. I made such mad choices. I've been listening to the wrong radio station. I've been listening to lies. I've been listening to spies. I've been listening to the wrong radio station. I needed to know what some pop star somewhere was having for breakfast. I needed to know that I was no longer working class. I needed to know if the stock market rose 1%. I needed to know that I had a ruler to give me confidence. I needed to know that my life would improve loads if I had an operation on my nose. I needed to hear that DJ say, good morning, good morning. I thought that he was there just for me. I loved the way that he would say, this show was sponsored by, oh my, he made me cry. I've been listening to the wrong radio station. Can you dig this? I put myself on a hit list. I've been listening to the wrong radio station. I'm laughing and I'm crying as I'm watching myself dying. I've been listening to the wrong radio station. Listen to him. Can you hear? Listen to her. Can you hear? Listen to him. Can you hear? Listen to me. Keep this frequency clear. Tune in. Drop out.

boys, but we never say that when a boy does something beautiful. We never say it when a boy is kind to the kid that everyone else ignores. We never say it when he tells a group chat to stop, and we never say it when he walks away from a fight or he admits that he was wrong. Because the truth of boys will be boys is that we do not use the phrase to describe boyhood at all. We use it to clean up after harm. And it sounds so harmless because it's so familiar that we just think he'll grow out of it. And maybe he will, but what if he doesn't? Because boys don't grow out of what the world keeps on rewarding them for. A boy is not born knowing that his anger matters more than someone else's fear. He's taught that, he learnt it from somewhere. And some of us act shocked when a grown man hurts someone as though he wasn't built slowly, moment by moment, in all the places where entitlement was reinforced. And that doesn't mean that boys are bad, it means that they're human, which is why they need more from us than excuses. Boys need boundaries and consequences, tenderness that doesn't see them as victims when they're held accountable. They need men who don't confuse domination with strength, and adults who can love them enough to interrupt them. And I have hope that there is a version of boys will be boys that means something so much better. A version where boys will be curious and kind and compassionate, empathetic for themselves and others in their life. Because the tragedy is that boys will be boys pretends to defend boys, but it gives up on them. It says they can't do better, that they're ruled by impulse, and that their cruelty is natural, their violence inevitable, and entitlement is just a part of growing up. What a small, sad view of boys, because I believe that boys are capable of so much more. I think boys can learn the difference between attention and control, between desire and entitlement, between being hurt and causing it, between strength and fear that's dressed up as strength. I think that boys can be funny without humiliating others, powerful without needing someone to control, angry without being dangerous, and loved without being excused, but only when we stop lying to our boys, only if we stop saying boys will be boys as a hiding place for all the things that we're too scared, lazy, or invested in to confront. Because yeah, boys will be boys, yes, but one day boys will become men. And that choice is ours, whether we raise them entitled to believe the world owes them something, or whether we love them enough to teach them that they can do good in the world and grow up to be men that they feel proud of.

hope for humanity. I hold out hope because people aren't buying the propaganda like they used to. I hold out hope because trust in the imperial media is at an all-time low, while our ability to attack and discredit the official narrative is at an all-time high. I hold out hope because more and more people are realizing that capitalism simply does not work. I hold out hope because empires don't last forever. I hold out hope because Iran just kicked the shit out of the US and Israel. I hold out hope because China is showing the world that a nation can use its wealth and resources to improve human quality of life, harness renewable energy, and expand scientific innovation, instead of using the wealth and resources to wage wars and turn billionaires into trillionaires. I hold out hope because Gen Z proved beyond a shadow of a doubt that it is morally superior to any generation which came before it, with its forceful and uncompromising opposition to the genocide in Gaza. I hold out hope because, even as Israel keeps increasing its propaganda budget and Zionists keep expanding their influence over news outlets and social media, Israel's worldwide approval rating keeps plummeting anyway. I hold out hope because I've seen too many miraculous and inexplicable things in this life to believe revolutionary change is impossible. I hold out hope because I know from my own personal experience that humans have vast, untapped potential within themselves just waiting to be unlocked. I hold out hope because I've seen so many longtime teachers of spiritual enlightenment say they're getting more and more people coming to them after having spontaneous radical awakenings without any prior spiritual seeking. I hold out hope because I'm seeing more and more chatter online about a strange phenomenon I've been experiencing in which people discharge deep psychological conditioning and energetic fixation points from their bodies using burps and dry heaves. I hold out hope because a huge number of our problems are caused by doing way too many stupid things for stupid reasons we made up in our heads, so all that's required is to stop doing them. I hold out hope because fuck 'em, that's why. I hold out hope because the bastards who are destroying our world don't want me to hold out hope. I hold out hope because the most obnoxious propagandists are always telling us that revolutionary change is unrealistic, that environmental catastrophe is just a reality we all need to get used to, that AI is inevitable, that socialism is a silly pipe dream, that capitalism is the only system that could ever work, and that a better world is not possible. I hold out hope because I refuse to give them the satisfaction of bending my will toward hopelessness. I hold out hope because all our problems are ours to solve, and we can solve both our inner and outer problems in the same way, by getting real with ourselves about what is true and what is fear. I hold out hope because we live in wildly unprecedented times. And in unprecedented times, hopelessness is an irrational position, because nobody knows what's going to happen. I hold out hope because, from where I'm sitting, it truly looks like the only sensible way to be.

0: Hello, I'm from the government, with an update on humanity's gentle slide back into feudalism, as foretold in scriptures like Idiocracy and Back to the Future 2. We are now entering what experts call the find-out stage, brought to you by Brondo.
1: It's got electrolytes.
0: And now, please rise for our first trillionaire. The product of decades of policy failure, taxpayer handouts and ketamine. Of course, when you wake up to the obscene inequality we've enabled, you'll want to fight back. That's why billionaires are building the tools to protect themselves. From you, tools like Palantir.
2: Hi, I'm from Palantir, the military contractor and AI software company named after the all-powerful Seeing Stones Tolkien warned us not to leave in the hands of evil bastards. Thankfully, we are very wise and balanced, like our CEO, who can't stop talking about killing people, wants an AI arms race, and gets a boner talking about the West's superiority in applying organized violence. And our founder, who thinks Greta is the Antichrist. And no longer believes freedom and democracy are compatible.
3: Hail!
2: By freedom, of course, Pete means freedom for him and his broligarch mates to rule the world. And that's where Palantir comes in. Let's meet some of our valued clients. Hello, I'm from ICE. Kidnapping people off the street is hard work, but not with Palantir. Palantir makes it easy for us to link your tax file, social security, losses, and flights into AI-driven hit lists. Sure, we mostly use it on migrants now, but Palantir will come in real handy when we need to round up the resistance. Thanks, Palantir. Hello, I'm from the government of Israel. Committing war crimes is hard work, but not with Palantir. AI-assisted targeting makes it simple to murder thousands of people, even if most of them are civilians, according to our own reports. Thanks for supporting our genocide, Palantir.
4: Here at the British government, we heard Palantir's used for war crimes and said, hey, let's give them a contract with our NHS.
5: Could someone abuse that data?
4: No.
5: It's not like Palantir's UK CEO is the grandson of a known fascist, Nazi-loving anti-Semite.
3: Hail!
2: Here at the Australian government, we have no fucking clue. So while others are ditching Palantir due to fears over data safety and its ties to El Duce, we've let Palantir into our defense department, banks, and even supermarkets.
6: G'day, I'm from Coles.
2: Price gouging you wasn't enough, so we hired Palantir to track and cut costs on our already underpaid serfs. I mean, staff.
7: Sadly for us, people are realizing what fucking psychos we are here at Palantir.
2: That's why France just ended our contract.
7: British MPs want us out of the NHS,
2: and GetUp is campaigning to kick us out of Coles.
7: Which is a good start. Except Palantir is just one head of the Hydra.
2: The underlying problem are these billionaire shitcoats and the feudal dystopia they're building around us.
7: So if you like democracy,
2: now would be a great time to wake the fuck up and stop them
7: while you still can.
2: This has been a message from your local government franchise. Good luck.
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4: 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And our first artist or musicians are Yothu Yindi with Tridia. This is what the late Prime Minister Bob Hawke thought up in 1988, and it happened in 1990, where they thought of a treaty, him and Paul Keating, with the Aboriginal people. The treaty didn't ever happen, so that's why Aboriginal and Torres Strait Islander people are the most... the people who have the most hardest in society. You're on The Rat, brought to you by Tutti Arts.

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4: And it's a celebration of Aboriginal and Torres Strait Island people for a whole week coming up soon.
3: And it's the 50th NATO Week this year.
4: It's good they have it because it recognises Aboriginal and Torres Strait Islander people. They need to be recognised because they're the oldest living continuous civilisation in the world. We're not, other than the, yeah, we're not making life easy for the Aboriginal and Torres Strait Islander people in Australia. Baker Boy is the most successful Aboriginal rap and hip-hop artist in Australia. Yeah, a lot of people want him featured on their songs at the moment. We're going to listen to the song Marry Yuna.
0: My uncle was a baker boy with Tip Top for years.
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0: was Velma Plum better in black? Does she like plums? Or does she not? Considering her surname is Velma Plum. As the Americans would say, plum.
1: Her outfit was better in black. Reels in 2019 Aria Music Awards sees Indigenous artist from Gamilla Roy in New South Wales. This is One Meal Carly by Electric Fields. And I know them, Michael Ross, since he started with Sisters of Invention. They perform a band in Eurovision in 2024. They were ARIA Awards in 2024, and they won Best Original Soundtrack.
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2: That was by Christine Arnoux, and she's from Cairns, and that song was a cover by another Aboriginal band called the Warumpi Band.
3: Next up, we're going to hear the song Is It Ever Gonna Make Sense by Budgera. He was born in Finglehead, New South Wales, and he's an Indigenous man from the Bundjalung Nation. Where in the heck is Finglehead?
1: Lucky Fingal.
0: Lucky Fingal. If I had a single head, oh God, that would probably have two heads.
2: Finglehead looks like a very good village in New South Wales, I think.
1: Finglehead people are head and shoulders above townies.
3: I think it looks good, although it kind of reminds me of Bottle Ridge Creek.
1: Can you get a souvenir memento hat from Finglehead?
3: I will let you fingle this out if you don't play another song.
4: Is it ever gonna make sense? By Budgera.

0: cappuccino.
1: All right, shouldn't be too long. Have a nice day.
2: Oh, dear.
3: That's bad.
1: Sorry, I'll get you another one.
3: You can't make coffee, so, what do you do?
1: I sing, actually. This is me, my band.
3: 5 o'clock today. Don't be late.

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0: That is the King of Disappointment by Jen Cassidaly. Jen Cassidaly, you guys wouldn't mind me knowing, is a daughter of Troy Cassidaly, who was a fantastic singer and is a good singer, and a dad.
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0: You just heard Barley Polly by Drifting Clouds. Was actually Drifting Clouds' first song.
1: It uses the language of the Yolngu Master people from Northeast Ireland.
2: Our next artist is from Papua New Guinea. They were born to a Papua New Guinean father and indigenous Australian mother. They grew up in PNG and Australia. At the Arias, the first time they did solo and R&B, Tammy won with the single Miss Shiny. I love it. Bit of R&B. This is Miss Shiny by Kavik.

0: Rainbow.
1: That's right, Daryl. Our last song for the day is Shame by Ziggy Rainbow. We watched a very powerful music video of this song.
2: This film clip, I think how he wants to go home, but he can't. And I think government must trick him or something.
3: I think that was of footage from the Solomon Islands from 50 or 60 years ago or something. Yeah, and just to make it clear for everybody, we're talking about the music video, which is called, which is by Ziggy Rambo, and it's called, or Ramo, or, and it's called, a Shame.
2: This is a quote from Ziggy Rambo talking to Rolling Stone.
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The worst approaching anytime soon. 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They'll come collapsing, I'm afraid to move. 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
3: What's on this week at the Wheatsheaf Hotel, Feverton? Wednesday, the 8th of July, video essay and overdue fiction. Thursday, When Bob Met Johnny, the songs of Bob Dylan and Johnny Cash featuring Cal Williams Jr. and Benjamin Roberts. Friday, The Satellites. Saturday, The Firebolts and Johnny Turner's Sextet. And on Sunday, Alan Fletcher and Jennifer Hansen with Riley Catherall from 4 o'clock. The Wheatie, proudly supporting 3D Radio.

Ooh, it's that time again, listeners. Every Tuesday, noon to one on 3D Radio for a bit of jazz. My name's Dale. Make yourself comfy for the next hour. I have some tasty tunes indeed. Big thank you goes out to the Rat Radio Squad. What a bunch of scallywags they are, listeners, they are. It's just gone 12:05. Herbie Hancock starting the show today. A little quickie from him called What It Is, with an exclamation mark. How cool is that? It's from the Hot Dogget. Double CD gold, listeners. Herbie Hancock, what a fantastic composer and player. There we go. David Rose with the stripper theme in the background. Next up, we have a track from Xavier Cougar. Here we go. Temptation.

What a lovely Beatles cover. American Holly Cold taking on the Lennon-McCartney number, I'm Only Sleeping. What a lovely version. It was originally released on Revolver in 1966. Xavier Cugar before that, his take on Temptation from Rumba Rhapsody. I always thought Rumba had a H in it, but there we go. It's just gone 10, 11 minutes past 12 here at 3D Radio. Next up, we have a track from Sergio Mendes and Brazil 65. It's Sergio Mendes and Brazil 65 in person at El Matador. This track is called Vai de Vez, means get lost or don't come back. You listening, Donald Trump?

Joe Camilleri's outfit called Bakelite Radio. Fantastic. He's got the groovy musicians. He's got the studio. His studio's on Woodstock Street. Woodstock Studios. Pretty groovy cat, Joe Camilleri. In fact, I met him, would have been in 96, 97, I reckon, when I was doing my on-air training. I was sitting in on Roger's program, Revival it was, way back when. And, he was interviewing Joe Camilleri, all dressed in leather. And I remember he signed my CD, More of Everything. How cool is that? Yes. Bakelite Radio, Thoughts About Roxanne. Sergio Mendes before that, with Vie de Vez. It means go away or don't come back. There we go. Next up, we have a track from Charlie Bird. This is from The Great Bird. It's got some fantastic songs on it, including I'll Never Fall in Love Again. Ah! Anyways, I've chosen Those Were the Days. 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

Isn't she just wonderful? Tady Lang, I love her voice. Her track there, Smoke Dreams. It's from her Drag CD. Gold, listeners, there's some fantastic tracks on that for sure. Charlie Bird before that with Those Were the Days from The Great Bird. I want to send a cheerio out to everyone that gets to the Hillbilly Hoot. The Hillbilly Hoot is our open mic mayhem program on a Monday night. We set up some mics in the park at about 50 Nelson Street, Stepney, in Lindy Reserve, and it's live to air between 8 and 9. Big cheers goes out to Seb on sound. He's one of the groovy cats. I'm just one of the cable monkeys, listeners, but it's a good fun scene on a Monday night. Come on down to the Hoot. It's only crap on television. And I must admit, Hank had the fires going. It was nice and warm under the veranda there. It was a groovy fun scene. There was 70-odd people there last night. I couldn't believe how many people were there. We heard Tady Lang and Charlie Bird. Next up, Brother Jack McDuff. Here we go, Opus Defunk.

the Oscar Moore Quartet. Oscar Moore, he did all that stuff with Nat King Cole way back when. Fantastic. In fact, I've got a signed Nat King Cole LP up above my Farfisa organ, and I must thank Andy Armstrong and Marta Bailey for that. Love it, love it. Yes, the Oscar Moore Quartet with Up Tempo. And I must thank Marty for that one. He gave me that CD a few years ago. The CD's called 1954, the Oscar Moore Quartet. Love it. Before that, we heard Brother Jack McDuff with Opus Defunk. What a fantastic organist. And what did you think of George Benson playing the guitar? He's one of my faves. Absolutely. 20 minutes away from one here at 3D Radio. Next up is Pepe Jamarillo. Here we go. Exotica.

the Oscar Peterson Trio. It's called, it's lifted from Exclusively for My Friends. Some rich German guy got the Oscar Peterson Trio to go over to Germany and record in his private studio, Hans Georg Brunner Schwer, in Germany. It's the Oscar Peterson Trio, Exclusively for My Friends. Oscar Peterson piano, of course, Ray Brown bass, Ed Thigpen on the drums. I remember hearing all the details about this gig long, long time ago. Anyways, it's just gone 12:52. We just heard Oscar Peterson with Foggy Day. Errol Garner before that with The Way You Look Tonight. And Pepe Jamarillo starting the bracket with Exotica. I want to send a cheerio out to Satch. Satch is one of the sex symbols from the Hillbilly Hoot. And we're hoping he gets back to the Hillbilly Hoot. He's had a bit of a bingo in his car and he's on the mend. So we're hoping he's going to be back next week and playing some tunes for sure. I did mention the Hillbilly Hoot earlier. It was all led by Hank Baudelaire last night. It was a good fun scene. If you got the app, listen back to the hoot. There was some good fun noise on it last night. Next up, we have a track from Buddy Merrill. Here we go. This is for that woman that keeps ringing up.

Ooh. The familiar sounds of David Rose and the Stripper theme. Thanks for listening. Thanks for all the phone calls and text messages today. I'm glad groovy people are tuning in and digging the sounds. Bless you all. I hope you're all subscribers. Fantastic. It's just gone 12:56 here at 3D Radio. Yes, David Rose with the Stripper theme. We just heard Buddy Merrill with his take on Misty, the Errol Garner classic. What a great song. What a groovy song. I'm going to finish up with Wendy Moten, a track called I Want to Go Places and Do Things. It was all written by a guy called Richard Whiting. He wrote Hooray for Hollywood and a few songs like that a million years ago. But there we go. Yes, Wendy Moten, I Want to Go Places and Do Things. My name's Dale. I've got to get out of here. Stay tuned. The cat is in the building. Gee, she looks a treat today. Listen, I'll get in trouble. Be careful on the roads. Look after your pets and manners, please. I'll catch you at the Hillbilly Hoo. See you next week. Bye.

Yeah, this week at the Hotel Metro, Experimental Night on Wednesday with Hand Clap from Nam, Just Yeno and White Columns. Friday night at Della May, Gillian Beebe and Resting Mind Flowers. Saturday, July 11th, Desire, Histamine from Sydney, Mind Race and Blood War. Coming soon to the Hotel Metro, Divers from Nam on the 18th of July and Superdose Gangway on the 31st of July. 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

0: 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I'm the Cat. I'll be with you until 2 o'clock. Take advantage of the lovely weather out there if you can. It's about 15 and a half degrees outside in Adelaide, nice and sunny. So go sit in the sun. Going to have a couple of days of a top of around about 17, so before the rain returns, so take advantage. Started out with The End, the Beatles track The End from Abbey Road in 1969. Followed that up with The Monkees with The Pauper Song from the Head soundtrack. And you just heard The Left Bank with Pretty Ballerina from 1967. Coming up next, we have The Small Faces from Odgen's Nut Gone Flake LP from 1968. That was the one that was a round cover designed to look like a tobacco tin. Bit of a pain of rolling off the shelf, but there we go. So the track I'm going to play from that is The Journey. You're listening to 3D.
1: Now, the fly was overwhelmed with this deep generosity of Stanley's give of the foodage, because all life lasts stuff of a foodage. He looked at Stan and said, "Is there anything I can reciprocate or do in the joy of return for your generosity for giving me food and stuff, eh? Stan, I'm looking for the other half of the moon and dangly. This is my folly. Show me where the missing half of that moon." "I don't know," said the fly returly, "but I know someone who know. If only I were big enough to transport him most, I'd take it there myself, I would do this, and Stan, having the possessive power of the magic hold, stand it over, roll it up the sleeve, wavely hand, hovery, and utter these magic words, If all the flies were one fly, what a great, enormous fly for Lollipa that would bold. Oh, and there, incredible buzz. Oh, dear, hovery. Now the fly recoiled with these wordage. Not only will I transport them there, but I'll sing it a deep joy of a songload in your eardroves. That I will.

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And if you want to, you can go to Spotify. I have got a Technicolor Dreaming playlist there, so that's a public one. So feel free to have a look. My recommendation would be to shuffle it from the get-go because there's a lot of things clumped together in there. Always happens when you start one up. Okay, you just heard Cool Jerk from The Creation with We Are Paintermen LP from 1967. Before that, we had Paul Revere and The Raiders with I'm Not Your Stepping Stone from their album Midnight Ride from 1966. And The Senior Service prior to that, Depth Charge from The Girl in the Glass Case from 2016. And Depth Charge, of course, is the name of 3D Radio's CD of local bands, which comes with a 3D subscription every year, coincidentally. Stereolab before that with French Disco from 1993. From 1977, from the Low LP, David Bowie with Art Decade. The Sand Pebbles with Big Left from Ghost Transmissions from 2004. They were from Melbourne. And we started out with The Small Faces with The Journey from Ogden's Nut Gone Flake from 1968. All right, going for some magazine now from 1980. Great album, The Correct Use of Soap. And this is a song from Under the Floorboards. You're listening to 3D.

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4: They sound dreamy.

The Birds there with I Wasn't Born to Follow from the Notorious Burr Brothers from 1968. 1:58, so time for me to get out of here. Andrew Kay's coming up next. I'll just give you a wrap-up of what I played in that last little set. Started up with Magazine with a song from Under the Floorboards from The Correct Use of Soap from 1980. Followed that with Frank Zappa and the Mothers of Invention with You're Probably Wondering Why I'm Here from the Freak Out LP from 1966. Then all the way to 1983, The Cramps with Faster Pussycat from the Smell of Female album, the song from Faster Pussycat, Kill Kill, of course, originally by the Bow Weevils. Then we had Urge Overkill with Girl, You'll Be a Woman Soon. It was either that or the Neil Diamond original. That's, I don't know, it's just a bit more creepy. So that was from the Pulp Fiction soundtrack from 1994. Then Donovan with Hurdy Gurdy Man from 1968 from the album of the same name. The Zombies with Beechwood Park from Odyssey and Oracle from the same year. And The Birds, as I just said. So I'm going to leave you with a track from the compilation All Kinds of Highs, a Mainstream Records Pop Psych Compendium 1966 to 70. And this is The Bohemian Vendetta with Riddles and Fairy Tales. See you next week. Bye now.

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Hello and welcome to the Mysterioso Show here on 3D Radio with Andrew Kay. Thanks to Megan for the last hour of Technicolor Dreaming. I started off the show with some funky African some funky African acts from the 70s. First off, from Nigeria, the Funkees with Acid Rock. From Dancing Time, the best of East Nigeria's Afro rock exponents, 1973 to 77. And then from the compilation Congo Funk, Trio Badoli with Lalia. I'll be with you until 4 o'clock. I'm broadcasting from Adelaide, South Australia, 93.7 FM, on the FM band and streaming as well. Anyway, I'm going to play some local acts now, all of them contemporary. First off, Any Young Mechanic from their Modern Shoe Is Ruining the Foot with Can Sardine.

This is 3D Radio with Andrew Kay, the Mysterioso Show. And that was a bracket of Adelaide Axe. I started with Any Young Mechanic with Can Sardine from their release The Modern Shoe is Ruining the Foot. She's currently number 2 on 3D's Top 20 Plus 1. Two tracks by The Asteroid Belt from their Wah Wah Ya Ya release, Beeswax in the Secret Valley. Then Lizzie Bradley and Ink Swirl with All Night from their Sunshine in the Cup.

The Canadian eccentric musician, composer, who dressed up like the Invisible Man. He was covered in bandages and all that. He passed away, I think, about 10 years ago. We're going to play Nash for Slash from his Bedside Companion release, which I think was 1979, with Fever Dream. Then I'm going to play about four covers of Nash for Slash songs from the Nash for Slash covered release. But yes, before starting off, here's Nash for Slash with Fever Dream.

0: New Kincaid. I got a 3D radio straight with a 93.7 kicker. You holding anything that can beat that?
1: Oh, heck, I'm busted.

0: Furball is not a swear word. If you can have 3D radio across, I can have furball down the side. What? You want the dog to adjudicate? Oh, well, okay. It's not a swear word. How can it be a 10-point penalty?
1: Don't argue with the umpire. Cleo's right. Furball is a cat-dog swear word. And you said Harry could be the adjudicator, so I'm allowing 3D radio as a connector on the board. Now, how about some nice chicken crunchies?
0: Sounds good.
1: Not for you.
0: I give up.

Yes, I started that bracket off with Nash for Slash with Fever Dream from his Fickler's 1979 Bedside Companion album. Then four tracks from the CD of Nash for Slash covers released on the Clang Gallery label. Nash for Slash covered. Brian Poole, who was from Ronaldo and a Loaf, with Vincent's Crows, Brian Rurik, Mask or Raid, Kitzler with Reactor Number 2 and Fishing Off Air, Andrew Noseworthy and LMNL with Womble. As for all four tracks from the Great Nash for Slash covered compilation, which is number 12 on 3D Radio's Top 20 Plus 1 this week, which is great. Yes, this is 3D Radio, and this is the Mysterioso Show of Andrew Kay, going for until 4 o'clock, broadcasting from Adelaide, South Australia, and going and streaming on 93.7 FM and also 3D app and streaming. So anyway, I'm going to do some more of those tribute covers. I'm going to start off with Suicide from their classic debut album from 1977 with Cherie, and then two tracks by Lydia Lunch and Mark Hurtado from their recent release Metempsychosis, Reincarnate the Music of Alan Vega and Suicide release. We're going to hear their versions of Ghost Rider and Frankie Teardrop. But first off, here's Suicide themselves and Cherie.

baby. Yeah. Always still here. Yeah. Yeah. Yeah. Yeah. Yeah. Yeah. Yeah. Yeah.

Ghost Rider here.

The strange house stood, deserted now, roof leaking, its rose garden returned to wild nature. Only the creaking of old joists was occasionally heard, as if talking to the ghosts of its original inhabitants. That, and every slow midnight, the eerie sound of 3D radio seeping from the walls, as if the spirits were in need of company. Perhaps they were.

job.

Yes, this is 3D Radio, and this is Andrew Kay and the Mysterioso Show. I started bragging off with Suicide from their debut album of 1977 with Cherie. Then I played two tracks on the CD Metempsychosis, Reincarnate the Music of Alan Vega and Suicide, which is a new release by Lydia Lunch and Mark Hurtado. Lydia Lunch was in Australia recently and to perform that. I played Ghost Rider and Frankie Teardrop. Okay, now it's funk time now. Here's the man who started it all, James Brown, with There It Is, Parts 1 and 2.

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Yes, this is 3D Radio, and this is Andrew Kay and the Mysterioso Show. And that was a bracket of 70s funk, starting with James Brown and There It Is Parts 1 and 2 from his There It Is album of 1972. Then the Aristocats with Don't Go from a Cold Heat compilation. Untouchable Machine Shop with Machine Shop Part 1 from the Instrumental Explosion compilation. And then two tracks from the King Funk compilation. The Sons of Funk, who are actually the JBs. With from the Backside Part 1 and Jay Hines and the Fellows with Camelot Time. Okay, now I'm going to play three tracks of this great new compilation called Dressed in Black, Goth Divas from the Dark Side, 1941 to 2025. I'll start off with Diamanda Galas and John Paul Jones with Do You Take This Man?

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Your planet is due for extinction. None will be spared. Except those who listen to 3D radio.

0: Well, we've been listening to the Mysterioso Show with me, Andrew Kay, and you've just been listening to three tracks from the great compilation Dressed in Black, Goth Divas from the Dark Side, 1941 to 2025. I played Diamanda Galas with John Paul Jones, Do You Take This Man? Daniel Dax with Cat House, at Fishing Off Air, Lydia Lunch with Roland S. Howard, and Cisco Sunset. Well, Darcy May will be up next with the Sonic Seasoning, and finish off with a lady who's going to be in town, I think, this week, American electronic composer, musician Suzanne Ciani. This is from her Lixiviation compilation. This is a track, Second Breath. See you next week. Bye.
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0: Hey, hey, it's Darcy May, and welcome to Sonic Seasoning on 3D Radio. 93.7 FM, of course. It's been a great week, and I have been cooking. I've prepared a smorgasbord of delicious sounds for you, all from CD. That there was Kylie Minogue, Confide in Me. From her fifth studio album, Kylie, 1994, when she started to get a little bit experimental. really cool blend of Middle Eastern instrumentation and dance pop. And a really good catalyst for today's general flow. And that's all I'll say for now. Let's get into it. I'm going to kick things off with David Bowie's rendition of Nature Boy from the Moulin Rouge soundtrack. This is 3D Radio.
1: This story is about love. The woman I loved

It's all right. Got it? It's all right. That's Ed the Red there. It's all right. We heard a little bit of Massive Attack with Three and a bit of the Fornicon Graham Murphy soundtrack. Before that, gonna keep things going now with a little bit of Human Nature and Sneaky Sound System. Let's go!

You're listening to Sonic Seasoning on 3D Radio, 93.7 FM, or maybe you are listening from the ether. Hello, my name is Darcy May, and I am taking you on a musical journey from 4 till 5 p.m., as always, on our Tuesday afternoon together. I hope that you are liking something a little bit different. I like to keep the flow going, but it's also nice to take a breath. And hopefully I do

fashion. Thank you, Eddie. And then started that bracket off with Trash by Human Nature. I hadn't heard that song before today, but I thought it was really sassy and had an interesting sound. So I put it in the show. I also have a gig to spruik that I would really like to let you know about. This Saturday night, the 11th of July, The Seams are supporting the, I think it's Cobbicinos or Cobbicinos, one of the two, at the Three Brothers Arms in Macclesfield. It's a free gig starting at 8 p.m. So be there to support The Seams. I also have a guest feature coming up in a few weeks' time with some of the members of The Seams, because I have a gig at the Metro on the 25th of July. So more to come. I also have another shout out to my good friend Sean, who's listening from the forest. I hope you're having a great time out there. So going to keep things going for our last 20 minutes. Some Gorillaz with Tomorrow Comes Today.

Somewhere out there in the vast nothingness of space. Somewhere far away in space and time. Staring upward at the gleaming stars in the obsidian sky. We're marooned on a small island in an endless sea. Confined to a tiny spit of sand, unable to escape. But tonight, on this small planet, on Earth, we're going to rock civilization.

This is 3D Radio. It's 4:56, which means our hour is almost up, and I hand on over to Susie with the whole kit and caboodle. It's been a great show. I've enjoyed our flow, and I look forward to the next. As always, remember to stay cool, remember to try your best, and look after yourself. I'm going to leave you with Hello Goodbye by Charlie XCX. My name's Darcy May. Lots of love. Bye-bye.

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0: Come, the Anchors!

from their album New Age that came out around this time last year. That's Loose Tooth with the track Bianca Myers. And I started the whole kit and caboodle today with Alan Smithy and his four-letter reason from the I See a Palm Tree EP. Just a bit of good old-fashioned Australian indie to start off the whole kit and caboodle today. It's one of my favourite genres. I play quite a bit of it, but you know, as the name suggests, I do like to wander up and down the paths of many a genre, and I will be doing that today between now and 6:30. I've also got a pretty cool studio, recording studio that we'll be delving a little bit into later in the show. But I should give you a warning with today's show. I did program it at about 6 a.m. today. Normally I do it on the weekend and I'm kind of having a bit of a holiday at home, so I'm feeling super lazy. But my brain is still wired to wake up at regular work time. So when you're wide awake at 6 a.m. and you've got a radio show to do later in the day, that's what I did. But I'm not sure how cohesive it will be. Let's find out. What an adventure for all of us. Next, we're going to hear from Pony Up.

That was the Super 8, their new track After Grey Gardens. Before that, we heard from Joe Jackson. Is she really going out with him? And he's just announced a tour of Australia, including Adelaide for 2027. He'll be playing at the Thebe on the 6th of February. We had The Particles, Dresses and Shoes from their album 1980s Bubblegum, and we started with Pony Up, Shut Up and Kiss Me. That album by The Particles is on Chapter Records, and they do a whole lot of, they have a lot of signings that they release, contemporary ones, but they're also going through and releasing a lot of their back catalogue on vinyl, on CD. And I just noticed a post the other day saying that they're going to be releasing some of their back catalogue on digital platforms for the first time ever. So they're a good label to follow on their socials or head to their website, because they're putting out some real hidden nuggets of great Australian pop music and indie music. So that's great that they're digging through their archives to give us more great new music. It's 5:22 and this is The Whole Kit and Caboodle with Susie. Going to hear now from one of my favourite artists and just a song that makes me feel all mushy. This is The Magnetic Fields with 100,000 Fireflies.

That was Barbara Carlotti with Khan from her album Leslie Bruces. We had Amy Winehouse, Back to Black, Mary Wells, My Guy, and the Magnetic Fields, 100,000 Fireflies at the top. Forgive me, I'm just going to do something very unprofessional and just move my microphone a bit. There we go. You don't want me hunched over for the next 5 minutes while I'm talking. It's 5:35 and you're listening to The Whole Kit and Caboodle with Susie here on 3D. And it's time for Stew Studios. And today we're travelling back to Jamaica. We covered Studio One of probably a couple of months ago now, and their role in sort of shaping Jamaican music, rocksteady, ska and reggae. And in a similar vein today, we're going to talk a bit about Black Ark Studios, which was where the producer Lee Scratch Perry worked and developed reggae and dub sounds and did some very innovative, interesting and occasionally kooky things, but it produced sound that fascinated and discombobulated people, and they wanted to know, what's he doing? How's he getting that sound? And that's always a good sign when you're reading about a recording studio or a producer that other people are just like intrigued by their methods. So we won't get too deep into it today. I'll just give you a bit of a rundown, but there's heaps to read and learn about Lee Scratch Perry and Black Ark Studios online and in books and in movies, etc. It was built in 1973 as a studio, and he put the studio behind his family home in Washington Gardens in Kingston, Jamaica. It was a pretty rudimentary setup, but like I say, he did some very innovative things. He was able to get amazing sounds out of just a four-track machine by overdubbing layers of sound effects and instruments on each track in a way that people who were using 16-track consoles were just like, how's he doing this? There's so many stories, some apocryphal, some proven, about some of the techniques and interesting things he did, including once burying the microphones at the base of a tree and thumping it rhythmically to produce a bass drum effect. It's an idea. Surrounding his drum booth in chicken wire, that'll give you a good sound. But it was that layered instruments and effects, a lot of sound effects like broken glass, sighs, screeches, crying babies, cows, rain, etc. That was producing some really, really interesting sounds. The studio opened in 1973. Did I say that? I probably did. In a 2007 book on Jamaican reggae, it said he would often bless his recording equipment with mystical invocations, blow ganja smoke into his tape machines while recording, bury unprotected tapes in the soil outside of his studio and surround himself with burning candles and incense. And a lot of this is related to his beliefs. He was a follower of Etu, which is a religion indigenous to the part of Jamaica that he grew up in. So, you know, while some people might look at it as superstitious or whatever, to him, a lot of this was just the appropriate procedures that one had to go through to properly bless and set up his equipment and his sound. Although it says at some point he poured urine on something, I'm not sure if that was part of the religion or just trying something different. Who can say? He said in regards to his work in the studio, "The studio must be like a living thing, a life itself. The machine must be live and intelligent. Then I put my mind into the machine and the machine performs reality." So a merging of mind and machine, and it did create some really innovative sounds, as I say.

0: passing away in 2021, I think. But I just came across this studio the other day, and then I noticed there was an article in The Guardian about it because there's a new book out about the studio, Black Ark, Lee Scratch Perry. There's also a book coming out in early July, so it's already out as well, Dub Revolution by David Katz, and also a posthumous album that he worked on with Mouse on Mars. So a lot of talk still about his work and what he did at Black Ark Studios. Let's hear four tracks. We've got a compilation album at the station called The Black Ark Years, the Jamaican 7-inches, and we'll hear four songs from that, starting out with something from Lee Scratch Perry and the Upsetters, Enter the Dragon.
1: This is Kung Fu, taking you on a musical review. With John Saxton and Bruce Lee, Enter the Dragon.

We just heard four tracks that were recorded at Black Ark Studios in Jamaica under the production skills of Lee Scratch Perry. We finished the bracket with Junior Mervyn and Police and Thieves, covered by The Clash on their debut album. We had Susan Cadogan with Do It Baby. That was dreamy, wasn't it? The Upsetters with Stay Dread and Lee Scratch Perry with Enter the Dragon. And that's from a compilation called The Black Ark Years, The Jamaican Sevens. And as I mentioned, there's a couple of books just come out about the studio and Lee Scratch Perry as a producer. And there's actually also a let me reach back for my paper. There's a doco online called The Upsetter, The Life and Music of Lee Scratch Perry, which looks to me like it's available to watch for free on a couple of streaming services. So, yeah, if you're interested in learning more, there's plenty of info out there. We're going to hear something now from Laura Veers, an album of hers that hasn't quite fully landed yet. This is the second single from it. It's called Pulse. The album's called Temple Songs and it'll be out in July or August. So we'll hear this new track from her now.

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1: Wednesday, the 8th of July, video essay and overdue fiction. Thursday, When Bob Met Johnny, the songs of Bob Dylan and Johnny Cash featuring Cal Williams Jr. and Benjamin Roberts. Friday, The Satellites. Saturday, The Firebolts and Johnny Turner's Sextet. And on Sunday, Alan Fletcher and Jennifer Hanson with Riley Catherall from 4 o'clock.
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by Charles Hawtrey and the Deaf Aids. Phase one, in which Doris gets her oats.

Well, I know we all didn't make it to Taylor Swift's wedding, but we've heard a Beatles sing today as well now. So I hope you enjoyed that. Yes, Paul McCartney apparently sang. Oh, what was it? I can't remember now. See, I care so little about the wedding that I've removed it from my mind. Anyway, he sang a song at the wedding. Good for them. I also liked the performers at my wedding. We heard before the Beatles, the Sundials. That was Rainbow from their Rainbow and Colours EP. And they'll be performing this weekend at the Ed Castle on Saturday night. Before that, Thelma Plum with Rosie, who's also coming to town. She's playing at the Woodville Town Hall on the 16th of August. That's a lovely venue. I haven't seen any contemporary music gigs there, but I've attended a few events there. And it's such a nice space. And Laura Veers from her soon-to-be-released album, Temple Songs, we heard Pulse. Back on familiar territory now. Here's the jam.

This week, the Hotel Metro Experimental Night on Wednesday with Hand Clap from Nam, Just Yeno and White Columns. Friday night at Della May, Gilliam Beeb and Resting Mind Flowers. Saturday, July 11th, Desire, Histamine from Sydney, Mind Race and Blood War. Coming soon to the Hotel Metro, Divers from Nam on the 18th of July and Superdose Gangway on the 31st of July. 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

Remember that? Oh, the fun cover of Dancing With Myself by the Donnas. Before that, we had Mona Lisa Overdrive with It's Just Too Much and The Jam with Town Called Malice. It's 20 past six, not too much longer of the whole kit and caboodle today. I've got a bit of great new local music to squeeze in before I head out though, so I'm going to play something now from Cherry Daisies, their new single Kill You With Kindness, which they're launching at The Grace on Saturday night. And then we'll hear from Ryan Martin John, who's launching his album Big Love at a couple of gigs, which I'll give you the details of after we've heard the songs.

That was Ryan Martin John, Elation, from his album Big Love. And he's got some gigs for that coming up in Adelaide on Friday the 24th at the Three Brothers Arms in Macclesfield, so a bit out of Adelaide, but a great live music venue, and at Earn Mallee Bar on Saturday the 25th of July. That one's with Tin Town. And before that, we heard from Cherry Daisies launching their single Kiwi with Kindness at The Grace on Saturday night. Time for me to get out of here. My On This Day tribute today is for Syd Barrett, who passed away on this day in 2006. And we're going to hear one of the songs he wrote while he was with Pink Floyd, See Emily Play. Thank you for your company today. Stay tuned. Professor Bebop is up next with Stepping Out. Plenty of great music to come on 3D tonight. I'll be back next week.

Good evening and welcome to the Stepping Out Show. Professor Bebop here laying them down for you. And that was just Joe Ligon's doing Blow Mr. Jackson. Yes. I heard a bit of him just the past week and I got a hankering for him, as you know. So you're listening to 3D FM and we're playing the best of Black American music here on the Stepping Out Show until 7:30 when the Environment Show is coming in. We got another Joe Ligon's here doing Dipper's Boogie Part 1.

I saw you going down the street the other night. I wasn't going to where I hadn't been while I was going. You know, I should have liked to latch on some of that good boogie woogie tonight. You mean some of that fat boogie? That's what I mean. Well, that's what I mean.

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1: Wednesday, the 8th of July, video essay and overdue fiction. Thursday, When Bob Met Johnny, the songs of Bob Dylan and Johnny Cash featuring Cal Williams Jr. and Benjamin Roberts. Friday, The Satellites. Saturday, The Firebolts and Johnny Turner's Sextet. And on Sunday, Alan Fletcher and Jennifer Hanson with Riley Catherall from 4 o'clock.
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2: Yes, and we just heard a couple there from Amos Milburn, Chicken Shack Boogie and Down the Road Peace. And then we start off with Joe Liggins and his Honey Drippers doing Drippers Boogie Part 1. And we got some Dizzy Gillespie. I don't think I played any of him before. And we got Potlicka.

Yes, that was John Lee Hooker doing Boogie Chillin' off a really early album. This is from the late 40s, early 50s. And T-Bone Walker there did a couple of Shake It Baby, Don't Go Back to New Orleans, and a couple there from Dizzy Gillespie, Chicken Giblets and Pot Liquor off of the Soul and Salvation album. We got Wynonie Harris now, and he's doing Who Threw the Whiskey in the Well.

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And Deed I Do. And Wynonie Harris did Lightning Struck the Poorhouse. And Who Threw the Whiskey? 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Who Threw the Whiskey in the Well? Okay, coming up here, we got Slim Gillard doing Atomic Cocktail.

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Yes, that was Jonah Jones doing Get Ready. A couple there from Champion Jack Dupre doing Ain't No Meat on Da Bone. Big Time Mama, and started with Slim Gallard doing Atomic Cocktail, which is, might be timely at this time. Okay, now we got Nelly Litcher doing Hurry On Down. 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

Yes, there's a couple there from Jimmy Witherspoon. Money is getting cheaper and good rocking tonight. And we start off with Nellie Litcher doing Hurry On Down. And I got time for one more. But first, before we go, I'm back next week. But I'd like to thank the people who called in and supported the show with all your kind words. It really does mean a lot to me. And we're going out here with Louis Jordan doing Got My Mojo Working. See you next week.

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3: And it's just gone 7:30, time for the Environment Show. My name's Roman and I'll be your host for the show tonight. And it is NAIDOC Week. There's a piece by Professor Bronwyn Carlson, who is the Professor of Critical Indigenous Studies and Director of the Centre for Global Indigenous Futures at Macquarie University. She published an article originally in The Conversation and has recently been republished in The Guardian. NAIDOC Week isn't just a party, it's a protest pursuing justice and self-determination for Indigenous Australians. Professor Carlson writes, "One of the biggest misconceptions about NAIDOC Week is that it's simply a celebration. While it's a time to celebrate, it grew from an Aboriginal political movement. Its origins lie in the 1938 Day of Mourning, when Aboriginal leaders gathered on 26 January to protest against 150 years of colonisation and draw national attention to discrimination, dispossession and the denial of basic human and civil rights. The Day of Mourning was one of Australia's first major civil rights protests. It challenged the triumphant national story being told about colonisation and instead demanded citizenship and justice for Aboriginal people. That spirit of resistance and collective action continues to define NAIDOC today. While the week has evolved into a national celebration of Aboriginal and Torres Strait Islander cultures and achievements, its foundations remain firmly rooted in its pursuit of justice, equality and self-determination. An expanding celebration. Over the decades, what began as a single day of protest grew into one of Australia's most significant national observations. Aboriginal organisations continued to push for recognition, rights and justice, ensuring the movement did not lose momentum. In the 1950s, the annual day of observance was moved from January to July to distinguish it from Australia Day and encourage broader community participation. Moving the observance away from Australia Day also allowed Aboriginal communities to commemorate the occasion on their own terms, rather than alongside celebrations of colonisation. By 1975, it expanded into a week-long event. In 1991, the National Aborigines Day Observance Committee changed its name to the National Aboriginal and Islanders Day Observance Committee, NAIDOC, formally recognising Torres Strait Islander peoples alongside Aboriginal peoples. While the committee itself gave NAIDOC its name, today the acronym is most commonly associated with NAIDOC Week, which is celebrated in communities across Australia. Decades of advocacy. One of the most interesting things about NAIDOC is that if you look back over the annual themes, they tell a story of Aboriginal and Torres Strait Islander political priorities over the past decades. They capture what communities were advocating for at particular moments in time. Early themes focused on self-determination, land rights and treaty, while others challenged Australia to confront its history and recognise the ongoing impacts of colonisation. More recent themes have celebrated the strength of Aboriginal Torres Strait Islander women, elders, languages and young people, while also emphasising truth-telling, caring for country and Indigenous sovereignty. The themes such as voice, treaty, truth, always was, always will be, and heal country were never simple slogans. They have reflected the conversations Aboriginal and Torres Strait Islander peoples were having about the future we wanted to build. The themes provide a remarkable timeline of Aboriginal and Torres Strait Islander aspirations, achievements, and the issues that continue to shape our lives today. Perhaps the greatest achievement, though, is that NAIDOC has managed to hold on to its political beginnings while becoming one of Australia's most widely recognised national events. Every year, schools, workplaces, sporting clubs, governments and communities take part. That visibility matters because it creates opportunities to learn, celebrate and have conversations that might not otherwise happen. 50 years of deadly. This year's theme, 50 years of deadly, is particularly significant because it highlights that Australia has been celebrating NAIDOC as a week-long celebration for half a century. The committee's website describes it as a tribute to the people who built this movement, the elders who stood firm, the organisers who made space, the artists who turned resistance into expression, and the communities who keep showing up year after year. The word deadly is important too. For Aboriginal and Torres Strait Islander people, deadly is a term of praise, respect and admiration. It's used to describe someone or something that is excellent, impressive or worthy of celebration. This year's theme recognises what has always been deadly is our people. It honours the generations of people that carried NAIDOC forward. At the same time, it's a reminder that the work isn't finished. The issues that inspired the Day of Mourning in 1938, including injustice, equality, self-determination and truth-telling, are still very much part of the national conversation. Black Christmas. For many Aboriginal and Torres Strait Islander people, NAIDOC is affectionately known as Black Christmas. It's a time when families and communities reconnect, often travelling long distances to be together. Across the country, there are marches, community days, award ceremonies, sporting carnivals, cultural performances, music, dancing and opportunities to celebrate culture, honour our elders and share in the joy of community. That's why it's important not to reduce NAIDOC to a morning tea or a few cupcakes in the office. While those events can play a role in bringing people together, they should be the beginning of the conversation, not the end of it. NAIDOC is an invitation to engage with the history that gave rise to the week, to listen to Aboriginal and Torres Strait Islander voices and to reflect on the work that still needs to be done. Its enduring significance lies in the fact that it remains both a celebration of one of the world's oldest continuing cultures and a reminder of the ongoing pursuit of justice, equity and self-determination. And that's a piece by Professor Carlson, Professor of Indigenous Cultural Studies and Director of the Centre for Global Indigenous Futures at Macquarie University. The piece was originally published in The Conversation and is also in the current version of The Guardian. And The Guardian reports that Australia and Fiji sign a surprise defence alliance amid a push to limit China's influence in the Pacific. Tom McIlroy notes, Australia and Fiji have signed a major new defence alliance, further advancing the federal government's strategy to limit China's influence across the Pacific region. In a surprise move, the Prime Minister, Anthony Albanese, and his Fijian counterpart, Sitiveni Rebuka, elevated Australia's ties with Fiji to a formal treaty alliance. After 75 years of Australia only having formal alliances with the US and New Zealand, the Albanese government has now added two new agreements in less than 12 months, following a deal signed with Papua New Guinea in October. In Suva on Monday, Albanese and Rebuka signed the Ocean of Peace Alliance, which is open to other Pacific countries to join in the future, paving the way for participation by New Zealand, Papua New Guinea and Tonga to join. Albanese said the alliance deal and the newly signed Vuvale Union Agreement will transform Australia and Fiji's relationship and underpin regional prosperity and security. The Vuvale deal could also expand visa access for Fijians seeking to come to Australia. The signing of these two agreements represents one of the most significant endeavours Australia's undertaken with any country, Albanese said. When it comes to security issues, the Pacific family need to look after our own security. The significance of these agreements cannot be underestimated. The language of the agreement says Australia and Fiji will act to meet the common danger in the event either country is attacked. It says both countries recognise that an armed attack on either would be dangerous for each other's peace and security as well as the security of the Pacific. Consultation provisions would see any security-related developments that might threaten sovereignty, peace or stability in either country discussed with the other. Since coming to power in 2022, Labor has been working to push back on China's influence building across the Pacific, including through a growing list of treaty agreements. Recent deals included the Nakamal Agreement with Vanuatu and the Failpili Union Treaty with Tuvalu. The agreements lock in Australia as the security partner of choice for Pacific countries. China signed a secretive security deal with Solomon Islands in 2022, prompting fears from Canberra and other regional capitals that Beijing could achieve a permanent military presence in a Pacific country. Speaking alongside Albanese, Rebuka said he did not expect any severe diplomatic pushback from Beijing as a result of the new agreements. I believe that they'll welcome the understanding that it's within Australia and Fiji, he said. It has not threatened Fiji's relationship with China, nor Australia's relationship with China. And as we've made it very clear in the past, your enemies are not necessarily my enemies. The Vuvale Union text explicitly acknowledges the two countries face emerging and multidimensional threats, with climate change as the single greatest threat to the livelihoods, security and well-being of Pacific peoples. Australia and Fiji have agreed to mutually advocate for ambitious and meaningful action on climate change in support of Pacific goals endorsed by the Pacific Islands Forum. Albanese sipped Fiji's traditional kava drink at the ceremony hosted by Rabuka. He was made a Companion of the Order of Fiji, one of the country's highest honours. After leaving Fiji, Albanese is expected to visit Solomon Islands and then host a group of Pacific leaders in Brisbane later this week. The Guardian's John Butler and Dan Jervis-Bardi note that China tests long-range missile in South Pacific in a move Australia condemns as destabilising to a region. China's conducted a long-range missile test in the South Pacific just hours after Australia signed a defence agreement with Fiji, sparking condemnation from Canberra and regional leaders. The Australian Foreign Minister, Penny Wong, said the missile test was destabilising to the region, while her New Zealand counterpart, Winston Peters, described it as deeply concerning. A Chinese Navy statement said a nuclear submarine launched a strategic missile training simulation warhead on Monday, adding that it had accurately landed in the designated sea area. The missile test launch is a routine arrangement of China's annual

Australia's attempts to expand its influence in the region. Malcolm Davis, a senior defence analyst at the Australian Strategic Policy Institute, was certain the timing of the test was not a coincidence. He said, "The test is clearly an indication that China will use military force or the threat of military force to try to intimidate and coerce small Pacific states into not seeking closer relations with Australia." Australia's Assistant Foreign Minister, Matt Thistlethwaite, told the ABC the government did not believe that there was a link between the alliance announcement and the test. But another federal government source told The Guardian they believed the events were linked. China's Ministry of Foreign Affairs said the launch was not directed at any specific country or target. Related launch operations were conducted safely, in a standardised manner and professionally. It's hoped that relevant countries will not overinterpret this, spokesperson Mao Ning told reporters. The Chinese embassy in Australia did not immediately respond to a request for comment. Australia's acting Prime Minister, Richard Marles, said China had only informed his country on Monday of its plans to conduct a long-range missile test in the Pacific region, with reports that it was a nuclear-capable device with a dummy warhead. "We're informed by China today of its intention to do this test," Marles told a press conference on Monday afternoon. "This is a long-range missile test, and we are very concerned about any actions which undermine the stability, the peace and security of the Pacific," he said. Countries deeply concerned. Thistlethwaite said Australia was deeply concerned and had already conveyed these concerns to the Chinese government, both in Beijing and in Canberra as well. "The motivations behind it, I think, are a question for the Chinese government. I think the Australian people, and indeed the people of the Pacific, would like to know the motivation behind it," Thistlethwaite said. Peters also described the test as deeply concerning and was critical that China carried out the test within hours of informing us. "Pacific is an ocean of peace, and we are deeply concerned by China's testing of nuclear-capable weapons into the South Pacific." A statement from the Japanese government said it had tried to convince China not to fire the test missile and had expressed serious concerns over China's increasing military activity. Wong said she would leave it to China to speak to its intent, but that Australia had been aware of a Chinese task group in the region for some time. "Australia has been clear that China, that we regard this as destabilising to the region," Wong said from Fiji, where he was travelling with the Prime Minister, Anthony Albanese. "Australia has been clear that this proposed test is in the context of a rapid military build-up by China, which is lacking in the transparency and reassurance as to intent that the region expects. The Pacific Islands Forum leaders have made clear that they want the Pacific to be an ocean of peace. We believe this test is inconsistent with that objective." Wong would not confirm whether Australia had been informed about the missile's potential nuclear capability. On Monday afternoon, she said Australia had been informed the test would be within the next 24 hours. The test reportedly occurred at about the same time. Speaking to the ABC on Monday evening, Wong said Australian defence attachés in Beijing and officials in Canberra had been briefed by their Chinese counterparts earlier in the day. Australian officials communicated the government's view, she said. Wong said she expected to discuss the test in her next official engagements with Chinese representatives. "In an era when we see contest and competition, the destabilising acts can lead to miscalculation, can lead where we do not want these actions to lead," she said. China last tested an intercontinental ballistic missile in 2024, a rare event that highlighted the country's increasing military capabilities. Coming up to 7:45, you're listening to The Environment Show on 3D Radio. And I thought we might start the show with a song from Suzanne Vega, Melina on the Wall.

That was No Balconies by Delivery, before which we heard The Sundials and Colours, and we started that selection of music with Suzanne Vega with Marlena on the Wall. Coming up to 5 minutes to 8 o'clock. Last Friday, the 3rd of July, at Ballumbellum Place on Kulin Land, 100 people gathered for a candlelight vigil in Talanoa as part of the Pacific Peace Pilgrimage 2026. The Pacific Peace Pilgrimage was organised by the International Campaign to Abolish Nuclear Weapons, Quakers Australia, and the Pacific Conference of Churches to coincide with two significant anniversaries. July 1st marked 80 years since the United States used its first post-war nuclear weapon detonated above Bikini Atoll in the Marshall Islands. July the 2nd marked 60 years since the first French nuclear weapon was exploded above Mururoa Atoll in Mahohi Nui, beginning 3 decades of atmospheric and underground testing. The impacts live on in memories and in radiation that continues to harm and pose future threats for countless generations. Our colleagues at 3CR Radio's Radioactive Show were at the gathering at, on Kulin Land, and we'll be hearing from some of the people talking about some of those events a little later in the show, a little after 8 o'clock. But before then, I thought we should have a listen to Electric Fields doing a very interesting version of From Little Things, Big Things Grow.

Mañana una mano me echará acá. That land that I claim down here, the land right from my old father or grandpa. That land belonged to me, belonged to you before the horse and the cattle come over on that land. Why I'm sitting there, now I still got it on my mind. That's all the word I can tell.

Hello and welcome to the Radioactive Show. I'm Michaela. On Friday, 3rd of July, at Ballinballin Place on unceded Kulin land, Brunswick, Melbourne, 100 people gathered for a candlelight vigil and Talanoa as part of the Pacific Peace Pilgrimage 2026. The Peace Pilgrimage that began on Ngunnawal and Ngambri lands in Canberra on the 1st of July was organised to coincide with two significant anniversaries. The 1st of July marked 80 years since the United States used its first post-war nuclear weapon, which had detonated above Bikini Atoll in the Marshall Islands. And the 2nd of July marked 60 years since the first French nuclear weapon was exploded above Mururoa Atoll in Maha Nui, beginning three decades of atmospheric and underground testing. The impacts live on in memories and radiation that continues to harm and pose future threats for countless generations. Today we bring you sounds of the Melbourne Vigil and Talanoa. We'll hear Louisa Tulau reading her poem Bravo, The Rogues Choir and Friends, Dimity Hawkins from the Nuclear Truth Project, Nick McClellan, independent journalist who has worked closely with Pacifica people for decades, and special guest Samuel Barton, president of the Marshall Islands Student Association, and Francis Namomo from the Pacific Conference of Churches. Let's start with Louisa's poem.

these new two bombs, atomic or hydrogen bomb, that feels the same. There's no two raindrops that feels the same. There's no 2 days that are the same. And so the title of this poem is I Walk Bravo, and it's named after a bomb, Castle Bravo, or the Bravo shot, that was dropped and tested on Marshall Islands in Bikini Atoll in 1946. The Americans, the French, and the Brits, they may forget the name of the bombs, but we don't. We don't forget the bomb, we don't forget the names of the bomb, and we don't forget the destruction of the bombs. And so that's why I titled it, I Walk Bravo. I walk Bravo. My skin is sun-kissed, but my body is Bravo. Bravo. That's what the outsiders say for well done. The Italians think it means brave. But you know what I think? Bravo is a cell injected in my body about to explode. Bravo is a substance reaction that made my bumbu blind. Bravo is a deliberate performance in the sky, a calculated invisible to camouflage the visible. Burnt tears, they burn dry. Bravo is my sibling's born a defect machine. Bravo is a gene I pass, a replicate of a poisonous culture. But you know, my island home, a castle before Bravo. Unaka.

0: It is my great pleasure to once again introduce you to our special guests. Of course, here, Samuel Barton from MISA, the Marshall Islands Students Association in Fiji, and also Francis Namumo from the Pacific Conference of Churches in Fiji. Two of the five people delegation of First Nations and Pacifica who were in Canberra with us this week. When we were in Parliament throughout this week, I have heard Francis speak with such power about the nexus between climate and nuclear and the realities of that in the Pacific. And it's been so enlightening to so many people. I've watched light bulbs go on over heads of politicians all week, which is a rare thing, I think. So I would love to hear more from you, Francis, about that nexus that you talk about in the Pacific, the realities of the impacts of the nuclear weapon.
1: This week has been quite an important week for the Pacific delegation in Canberra, but also as we depart each other, and there's a team now in Sydney while Samuel and I were asked to come here. I think for those of us who were part of the vigil just a few minutes ago, you may have heard the story that Samuel from the Marshall Islands shared regarding the testing that took place in the Marshall Islands some 80 years ago, actually. So on the 1st of July, on Wednesday this week, we commemorate the 80th anniversary of the first testing in the Marshall Islands. 2nd of July, we also commemorate the 60th anniversary of the testing in Mau Hinui of French Polynesia. But at the same time, we were accompanied by Karina, a First Nations woman from Adelaide, who was also sharing stories from her, from the experience of nuclear testing here in Australia. And Merit Wilau, who works with the Fiji Nuclear Veteran Association and shared the stories of the veterans and their experience being exposed to nuclear testing on Christmas Island in Kiribati. I work for the Pacific Conference of Churches, and if you may ask, why is the church involved in this work? And I think maybe I've always loved to do timelines in order to understand the present, what happened in the past that brought us or our involvement in this work. And while we have been sharing these stories for the last couple of days, I've just realized 2 days ago, the Pacific Conference of Churches met in Malua in 1961. And in 1966, the first General Assembly was in Lifu, Kanaki. And so the Pacific Conference of Churches actually marks its 60th anniversary as well. And the journey of the Pacific Conference of Churches has really been the journey also to accompany communities and Pacific Island countries through their response or their response to the nuclear testing, mobilizing of communities, or having their spaces even available for this, you know, this important conversation to take place. And also at that time, when countries were trying to become independent. And I thought, okay, this is quite interesting because the role then of the church started to become very critical, because we all know in the Pacific region, the church plays a very important role, very influential role. And if that platform continues to be the voice of people, to speak truth to power, to unpack the theology that was brought to us in how we understand our relationship with our land and ocean, we might enlighten at least the Eurocentric way of reading our Bibles. And so as we were talking about the nuclear testing, three common threads that continue to appear or come out from these discussions. The destruction of ecosystem. When the nuclear testing took place in Mau Hinoi, in the Marshall Islands, at Christmas, the radiation, the contamination, destroyed the nearby ecosystem, and even the currents would have moved on to other waters in other regions. My fishes, your fishes, you've heard from Samuel earlier. If you think that the nuclear testing only happened in the Marshall Islands and only the people in the Marshall Islands would be affected, though the currents does move to the other oceans and other waters. And at the same time, if you're looking at the nexus with climate, there's also the sea level rise, biodiversity loss, saltwater intrusion. These are also affecting our ecosystem and our homes in the Pacific. The second common thread is the displacement of communities. We heard from stories, maybe Samuel can talk a bit more on this. Communities who were living near those atolls that were used for testing. But some of them were relocated prior to the testing, but others were exposed first to the testing before they were relocated, forced to relocate. The same experience is happening now in some of our Pacific Island countries. Communities are being relocated because of sea level rise. And lastly, is the social and economic impacts. Because we've disrupted the places and the way people live because of they've been displaced. One, there are indigenous, most of them are indigenous communities. Their connection to land, their connection to the ocean. We say your kanakanai, where you plant your food, your ngolingoli, specific area in the ocean that you can go and your tribe or your clan area to fish from. And so there's a responsibility for every clans and every tribe, at least in Fiji, to protect from the ridge to the reef, from your land across to the ocean. And that responsibility, when communities are displaced, all this is disrupted because you're moving to another clan's land or another tribe's land. They might be related to you, but there is no, you might not have the same sense of that custodianship or responsibility as you would have on your own land. Now there's a need for you, or we would relocate communities into new land with a permission first. So there's those practices that are done to allow people first to enter new lands, and as they stay, as they live on those new places, there's the hope that there will be a relationship built, but at the same time, will not disrupt the way the ecosystem have sustained the community that were living there. I think this is one of the lessons that we learned during COVID, when people who were left out of their jobs, had to move back, and then all of a sudden we see a number of people having to rely on, the farms, go back to their villages. There was stress again placed on our natural environment because of that shift. So these three common threads have been seen coming as the intersection between the nuclear legacy and also the climate change impacts in the Pacific. But what we also, the hard truth is none of this is what we want, and none of this is what we created. And yet we continue to be sacrificed, to face or to be the front line to experience this, and expected to find ways to to respond to it, adapt, mitigate, and find ways to survive in those different those two contexts.
0: This is a Radioactive show produced in the studios of 3CR on unceded Kulin land and broadcast across the continent thanks to the Community Radio Network. We're bringing you the sounds of the Pacific Peace Pilgrimage at Balambalam Place. We've just heard Francis Namumu's opening presentation, and up next we'll hear from Nick McClellan, Dimity Hawkins and Samuel Barton.
2: When you read the official histories of the bomb, it's about the great scientists who developed this incredible force of destruction. It's about the great political statesmen who made the decision to move ahead. But there's an invisibility about the people who lived through this period. And I think it's really important to celebrate the resistance and survival of those who, from the beginning of the nuclear age, when every country in the Pacific, save possibly Tonga, was colonised by one or other power. And that's why the nuclear free and independent movement made that connection, that the testing of nuclear weapons was only possible because of the colonial administration, the Trust Territory of the Pacific Islands under American, the Fijians who went because Fiji was still the administering power in Britain. Some may say Australia was still under colonial domination as well, but that's a technical question. And I think that's a really important part of the story. And the other part is the intergenerational effects. Nuclear testing finished in 1996 in France, and yet here we are decades later, and the health and environmental impacts are still percolating. When the French finished at Mururoa, they dumped 3,000 tonnes of contaminated nuclear waste into the ocean off Mururoa at two sites. You may see the Great Concrete Dome, and Samuel could talk more about that, on Runit. The legacies are with us forever, and that's why a new generation are stepping up, even as the older, directly affected survivors are ageing and dying. That's one of the features in the Pacific, that young people realise this ain't over yet. And they're looking to Australia because, as we know, Richard Miles is proposing that the AUKUS submarines, at the end of their life, will have to put the HEU somewhere. And they're talking about defence land, but I think they mean the Maralinga and Woomera site, as always. The vast empty lands of South Australia are seen as the dumping ground. So for all of us, this is a challenge for Australia as much as for our partnership with the Pacific.
3: Nick, it is indeed a challenge for us in Australia. And that is one of the things that we heard a lot about in our various meetings, wasn't it? The nexus between, as we were talking about, climate and nuclear, but also this shared problem of the nuclear waste. These weapons that were created, they will have long-living nuclear waste. And there's talk about AUKUS, there's talk about these nuclear submarines, there's talk about bringing waste from US nuclear submarine programs for the last 60 years and British nuclear submarine waste for the last 60 years as well to dump here in Australia potentially. And there's been fights back and pushback on that, of course. But we know what happens with waste too often. Just recently, there's a big program happening in the UK called the Merlin Database Program, where nuclear veterans, UK nuclear veterans, have been pushing to get released classified documents to show the sort of harms that had happened to them. And in that release, they're also finding out so many things. We've had revelations of really bad practices of burying nuclear waste at Maralinga. For example, we've seen photographs that we've never seen before of the nuclear waste being buried by the British in very ad hoc ways. But the Runit Dome back home in the Marshall Islands is another thing altogether. And so maybe you can tell us more about that, Samuel, and tell what you've been talking to Australian politicians about this week, the calls for it to be cleaned up and help for that?
4: For us Marshallese, the Runic Dome is like a reminder for us. It reminds us of the struggles and the trauma that those people experience. It contains all the waste that the U.S. Brought together from all the testings they did. And not just that, but like they also brought their own waste from their Nevada testing site in the U.S. And it triggers a lot of us because they went through all this trouble just to not only to dump their waste on our land, but also to conceal from the eyes of the public. You know, they've been like recently. I saw an article online that they can neither confirm nor deny that nuclear testing has ever took place in the Marshall Islands, and it's messed up. Our government is making commitments and effort to seek how they can approach the TPNW in a way that, you know, from what I learned is because of the relationship they have, that we have with the U.S. concerning security, our security. They, under the COFAR agreement with the U.S., not only are we able to travel to the U.S. and stay there and live there, in exchange, they use one of our islands. It's called Kwajalein Atoll, as part of as a military base, and they use this military base to test. I think it was called intercontinental ballistic missiles. And who knows? Trump said that they were gonna resume testings in the Pacific, and I don't know. Like, maybe they could use that military base to, but I hope it doesn't happen. And so this Runic Dome is connected to our climate crisis because there's been concerns of leakage from the dome. The cracks have been formed. And it's built on top of a porous coral sediment that can easily mix itself with our seawater and further contaminating our marine resources. Marshall Islands is number one. Our number one export is commercial tuna fishing. And like how we said in our slogan, "My fish is your fish," like being exposed to radioactive radiation, and I believe it can affect the Pacific as well. So that's why we aim for the TPNW. Thank you.
5: That brings us to the end of today's Radioactive show. Thanks so much to the speakers for allowing us to share. Today we heard from Louisa Tulau, Dimity Hawkins, Nick McClellan, Samuel Barton, and Francis Namumu, alongside recordings of the Rogues Choir. These were some of the sounds of the Pacific Peace Pilgrimage event at Balambalam Place on Friday, 3rd of July. Thanks also to the Quakers, the International Campaign to Abolish Nuclear Weapons, and the Pacific Conference of Churches for organizing this beautiful event. As Dimity put it in the Talanoa, it's not a time for amnesia, it's a time for action. We'll go out with a beautiful song from Samuel Barton, backed by the Rogues Choir, recorded live at the Pacific Peace Pilgrimage. Thanks for listening, and tune in again next week for more news and views on nuclear peace and energy issues.
4: First of all, this is not my song. It is from my few friends from the Marshall Islands. They wrote it for
6: the nuclear testings in the Marshalls. And that means it can mean it's wrong, it's bad. It's basically talking about how it was wrong for them to do what they did to us. And I hope you... I know that the choir has really beautiful voices, but maybe if you can listen to the message behind this song and enjoy. Thank you.

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1: And that was the Radioactive Show from 3CR in Melbourne. That was the one that went to air last Saturday morning at 10 a.m. You can actually catch the last few episodes of that on the 3CR website if you want to listen to it. Lots of stuff there, including questions of seeking justice for nuclear testing in the Pacific. Thanks to the crew of the Radioactive Show for producing the material and giving us permission to replay it. Just gone 8:30. We've got a bit more music and maybe one other item for tonight's show. We'll play a bit of music first, starting with Susie and the Banshees with Night Shift.

Nora Brown with Briggs's Hoplite Hornpipe Medley. Before that, The Preachers with Ordinary, and we started that selection of music with Susie and the Banshees and Night Shift. Just coming up to 9:15, Leah will be here, of course, at 9 o'clock with Proud to be Loud, and we'll play a bit of music before he gets here, but there's one final story I want to share with you. It should never have left. Steelmaking returns to Newcastle with renewables and no fossil gas. Poppy Johnston reports from AAP, Australia's first new steel mill in 3 decades will be unlike any that came before it. Run entirely on electricity, the Green Steel Australia factory will be built in the New South Wales Hunter region, will make steel that's low emissions and unencumbered by fossil fuel supply chains. To be built on the site of the old BHP Newcastle Steelworks in Mayfield, the Sydney-based company's $500 million investment marks the return of steelmaking to the state's manufacturing heartland. The plant is expected to be up and running by early 2028, producing 600,000 tonnes of finished steel a year and employing 200 full-time staff. The announcement on Tuesday marks the first of a multi-stage project that will leverage hydrogen-fueled, direct-reduced iron technology, electric arc furnace steelmaking, renewable energy and global industrial partnerships. The mill will rely on electricity to generate heat and make steel with no direct greenhouse gas emissions. The traditional method of using giant gas-fired furnaces is intensively carbon-intensive, with the global iron and steelmaking industry responsible for roughly one-tenth of all emissions. Every ton of steel we forge at Mayfield is a ton Australia doesn't have to import, Green Steel Australia Chairman Ross Garnaut said. That means more reliable supply and better prices for builders. And because there is no gas of anywhere in our process, it also means lower embedded carbon in the homes and infrastructure this country needs. A local supply of steel made without exposure to volatile gas markets should help lower home building costs, he said, helping Australia meet housing construction targets. Company Chief Executive Romani Ibrahim said the Commonwealth Future Made in Australia strategy and other state and federal policy settings on housing and manufacturing have provided the confidence necessary for the project to go ahead. He said, thanks to the leadership of the New South Wales and federal governments, we're building again. They've made it possible to bring manufacturing home to Newcastle, where Australian steelmaking began and where it never should have left. So, a bit of good news there.

I think we'll finish off the show with some music. We've got an interesting assortment. We'll start with Althea Sun with The River and The Aviators with Smug.

0: This week at the Hotel Metro, experimental night on Wednesday with Hand Clap from Nam, Just Yeno and White Columns. Friday night at Della May, Gillian Beebe and Resting Mind Flowers. Saturday, July 11th, Desire, Histamine from Sydney, Mind Race and Blood War. Coming soon to the Hotel Metro, Divers from Nam on the 18th of July and Superdose Gangway on the 31st of July. 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

All right, we just heard an absolute epic in progressive rock, Rush there with the title track of their 1976 album 2112, which clocks in just under 21 minutes. It made up the original side A of the vinyl, and we heard all seven parts, so let's go through them. It was Overture, The Temples of Syrinx, Discovery, Presentation, Oracle the Dream, Soliloquy, and Grand Finale. Amazing stuff. The track is based on an Ayn Rand novella called Anthem, all about the diminishing freedoms and the decline of individuality in a futuristic dystopian totalitarian society. Sounding all too familiar, hey? Fantastic stuff. It's regarded as one of Rush's great albums. They've got many in their back catalogue, but none better than 2112, in my opinion. And they were a huge influence on many, many progressive metal bands that would come about a little bit later on in the 80s. Hello and welcome to another edition of Proud to Be Loud. Leo here with you. I'll take you through to around 11 p.m. Let's go to the 1980s and to 1986 and to some of those progressive metal bands that were influenced by Rush in this next bracket. Starting off with Florida's Crimson Glory, who released their self-titled debut in 1986 on Roadrunner Records. This one's called Azrael.

All right, just then, it was Italian band Electra Drive, Secret of the Holy Grave, track from the band's debut album Over the Space, which came out in 1986. Melodic AOR, progressive hard rock metal band out of Italy, out of Turin. I think they released three albums up until the early 1990s before calling it quits. Before Electra Drive, we heard from a band out of Canada, Vancouver, British Columbia, called Sacred Blade. They released their one and only album in 1986 called Of the Sun and Moon, which we heard the title track of. The album did get a reissue a couple of years ago on Supreme Echo Records. Great stuff. Queensryche released their second full-length album in 1986 called Rage for Order, which we heard Screaming Digital. Very unique sounding album for its time and really stands out in their back catalogue. And at the top was Crimson Glory out of Florida with Azrael from their self-titled debut from 1986, released on Roadrunner Records. Another fantastic progressive metal album. And of course, the band has recently reformed and released their first album in 27 years earlier this year, Chasing the Hydra, which is also definitely worth checking out. Time for some epic doom metal, and we're going to Sweden, and we're going to Candlemass, who released their groundbreaking debut in 1986 called Epicus Doomicus Metallicus. This one's called Demon's Gate.

Yes, the dark mystical sounds of King Diamond and the track we just heard, The Jonah. It's taken from King Diamond's first full-length studio album, Fatal Portrait, released on Roadrunner Records in 1986. Classic stuff. Before that, we heard a short ambient instrumental by Manila Road called Morbid Tabernacle. It's from their fifth studio album, The Deluge, released on Black Dragon Records. Before that, a fairly obscure band, Mephisto, out of Sweden. And the track we heard was called Underground Circus. It's from the band's second demo called The Puzzle. They also released their first demo, Megalomania, in the same year. And you can find both demos on a fantastic compilation of theirs called The Truth, which originally first came out in 1999 on Blood Dawn Productions, but it's since had a few reissues since then. And at the top, speaking of great Swedish bands, this one is an absolute legend, Candlemass with Demon's Gate, a track based on the Lucio Fulci horror film from 1981, The Beyond. But you can find that track on the band's debut album, Epicus Dumicus Metallicus, which also came out on Black Dragon Records, which was a specialist heavy metal label out of France in the 1980s. All right, let's continue on with some more recordings from 1986. And we're going to go to the UK in a band called Desolation Angels. They released their self-titled debut album in 1986. It was a self-release by the band. And we're going to hear the opening track from the album, which is called Spirit of the Deep.

Dutch heavy metal from 1986. That was a band called Angus, and we heard the title track of their debut album, Track of Doom, which came out on Megaton Records. I know the album got a reissue a little while back, in 2015, in fact, on Cult Metal Classics. The band went on to record one more album before calling it quits towards the back end of the 80s. But good band. Before that, band out of London called Elexa. They released their debut album in 1986 called The Son of Odin. And the track we heard from that was called Pandora's Box. The album has recently been reissued by High Roller Records. And it was the band's only album from the 1980s, but they have been going off and on since the 90s and have recorded some more albums since. And that's the same, and the same can be said about Desolation Angels, who were also from London. They're now based in LA, I believe, and have been for some time. But Desolation Angels released their debut album in 1986. It was a self-titled album, self-released by the band. And the track we heard was called Spirit of the Deep. They sort of remind me a little bit of Witchfinder General, but a lot more darker. And they're currently active like Elexa. And as I said, they've been going on and off over the years. But legendary band, Desolation Angels. Rightio, I've got something new and local, and it's something from the forthcoming Caterpillar Explosion album. Jim has sent me an advanced track, and hopefully we'll have Jim on the program in a couple of weeks' time. Apparently he's been quite busy recording new albums, not only with Caterpillar Explosion. Apparently there's a new Raven Black Knight album coming out soon, as well as a new Loving Tongue album. So Jim has been very, very busy, and he will be on the show in a couple of weeks' time to let us know all about it. But in the meantime, let's check out an advanced track from the forthcoming Caterpillar Explosion album. This one's called Gone Are the Days.

All right, Deep Purple, Turning the Clock Back. What a track. That was a track called Sacred Land from the latest Deep Purple album. It just came out sometime last week, I think, called Splat. It's the band's 24th studio album, and yeah, sounding fantastic. Before Deep Purple, we heard from Joseph Thole and something from his second solo album, called It Might Be Art. That one's just come out on High Roller Records, and the track we heard was called Oh the Madness. And at the top, something from a local band here, Caterpillar Explosion, and the track we heard from them was called Gone Are the Days. It's an advanced track from a forthcoming album, and Jim from the band will let us all know about it in a couple of weeks' time. All right, final bracket for tonight.

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That could only be The Accused out of Seattle with Take My Time from the band's full-length debut, The Return of Martha Splatterhead, released in 1986. Absolutely killer. Before that, Die Cruisen or Die Krausen out of Milwaukee, Wisconsin with Imagine a Light from the band's second album, Oktoberfile, which also came out in 1986. Bad Brains was in there with House of Suffering from the band's third album, Eye Against Eye, also from 1986, released on SST Records Classic, as is the Crumbsuckers' debut album, Life of Dreams, which came out, I think, on Combat Core, from memory. I've put the CD away. We heard a couple of tracks. We heard Mr. Hyde, as well as the instrumental Moments of Silence. That's about it for this week's Proud to Be Loud. Please stay tuned for Sam and the Vanishing Points. I'll leave you with a mandatory Motorhead track, which comes from their 1986 album Orgasmatron, and this one's called Built for Speed.

0: What we are is here tonight on Unceded Sovereign Country of the Kaurna People, and respect paid.
1: That's right.
0: To the fucking Kaurna elders, past, present, etc., etc., custodians of country going back 60,000 years and counting.
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0: 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This show is The Vanishing Point, 3D Radio's long-running experimental music program. Thank you so much to Leo for the last 2 hours of heavy metal. He should be back next week for another 2 hours of Proud to be Loud from 9 p.m. Well, what have we just been listening to? Well, we started the show with something from the Rubber's Lover soundtrack. This was a track by the project PBC. We had the track Macromutos, Anima Mundi. Why are we playing that? Well, coming up on the 18th of July, there is a screening of Rubber's Lover, and we are joined in the studio by someone quite closely involved with a new restoration Blu-ray release of this film. Suzanne, welcome.
1: Hello, thanks for having me on. And yes, I am here to talk about the new restoration of this film and the screening that we're doing at the Mercury Cinema. This is on Saturday, July the 18th at 7:30 p.m. And so Rubber's Lover is a film from 1996. It is from the visionary mind of the late Shōzen Fukui, who sadly passed away just this year. He also directed 964 Pinocchio. This mind-bending 1996 film, Rubber's Lover, is basically an uncompromising cyberpunk nightmare drenched in industrial horror as it transports viewers into a world of high-tech sensory overload and mind-melting paranoia. It is a brutal fusion of body horror, high-concept sci-fi, and fetishistic imagery. It is shot in stark black and white, creating a raw and visceral look, which is for fans of the cyberpunk genre, and they won't want to miss this. It's in the vein of Shinya Tsukamoto's Tetsuo Iron Man from 1989, and actually the director, Shōzen Fukui, he worked as assistant director on that film. And this film emerged from Japan's hyperactive pop culture and subcultural underbelly. It was conceived within the industrial music scene, the noise scene, fetish and performance art scene. And it is accompanied by this pulsating industrial noise soundtrack by Tanizaki Totora, and we just heard a track from the soundtrack, as Sam mentioned. It also boasts plenty of gore with makeup and special effects by the late Yoshihiro Nishimura, and he's well known for working on the movie Tokyo Gore Police and doing all of the sick, crazy gore and makeup and effects in that film. Rubber's Lover is a sensory overload, which is the music, is part of this sensory overload. And it's amazing in a cinema with the big picture and with the really loud soundtrack. And as I mentioned at the top, we are screening the new restoration of this film on Saturday, July 18th at 7:30 p.m, Mercury Cinema, Adelaide, and that's right near Lion Arts, just off Hindley Street. Maybe we can listen to another track from the soundtrack.
0: Sounds good. Ooh, sounds good. What would you like to hear? Perhaps the opening track?
1: Sure.
0: Very cool. This is Who Comes Here?

0: PBC there with Macromutos, pulled from the Rubber's Lover soundtrack. Pardon me, no. Tetra Tanizaki, is that correct? Yes. With Who Comes Here, pardon me for that. Pulled from the Lover's Rubber. I've done that again. Rubber's Lover.
1: Rubber's Lover.
0: I said it correctly, didn't I?
1: I keep going to say words around.
0: Lover's Rubber. And so, yeah. Once again, if you weren't tuned in before, reason we're playing stuff from that is there's a screening of Rubber's Lover, the 1996 Japanese film, down at the Mercury on the 18th. Correct. Sorry. I moved my note.
1: 18th of July.
0: 18th of July.
1: 7:30 p.m. But please arrive early. Enjoy a drink at the Mercury Bar. Not only is it just a nice place to hang around, but it also supports the Mercury and you'll be on time for the film. And there's also a Q&A with the film. So this new restoration that we're screening is courtesy of New Wave Video, which is a new Australian physical media label, and they specialise in obscure and cult Japanese film, and they've just branched into Hong Kong film as well, so basically Asian film, and they have done this really great new restoration of the film from the original negatives, and they will be there. So New Wave Video will be at the screening. I will be doing a brief introduction to the film to give it a bit of context and info to the viewers, and we'll also do a few questions with New Wave Video about this restoration that they've done, about the film and about their label. And they will also be having a stall there, and they will have T-shirts and their Blu-ray releases on sale. So come down, check that out, have a drink, watch this really crazy Japanese horror cyberpunk film. It's a bit of a cult favourite from the 90s. So if you like cyberpunk and kind of extreme Japanese horror, this is definitely for you.
0: And you're quite sort of connected a little with New Wave, aren't you? You've done a few things for their releases.
1: So I contributed an original video essay to this Blu-ray release of the film, and that is called Technological Oblivion and Transcendence, and that's on their Blu-ray release, which is obviously has the new restoration and a bunch of extras, not just mine. There's other extras that are really amazing. There is an interview which is quite in-depth with the director, and sadly I think it might be his last interview before he passed away. As I mentioned, he did pass away this year, and I believe this is the 20th anniversary of this film, so it's really fitting that it's finally had a restoration.
0: The 30th anniversary in 90.
1: Oh my gosh, am I that old? There we go. Yeah, sorry about that. I did get that wrong. So it is an anniversary, and yeah, sadly, he passed away. But like I said, great that this screening is happening, and other screenings are happening elsewhere, interstate, etc. And it was always his dream to see this back on the big screen. So, as I said, fantastic interview with him on the Blu-ray. Other kind of film historians and critics talking about this film and Japanese film. So,
0: I have a friend who I'm bringing to the film who was actually living in Japan when the film came out. And, yeah, he said he's actually never seen it on the big screen. He's only watched the VHS, and he has a DVD as well. But, yeah.
1: I think it'll be quite a different experience. So, and we plan to crank the sound as loud as we can, because that's how Shōzen Fukui originally intended it to be seen. Quite the sensory experience.
0: And we were kind of discussing prior to going to air about the comparisons of the restoration versus the old version.
1: Yeah, so from the Blu-ray booklet, I didn't mention that. The Blu-ray also comes with a really nice booklet with essays by film historians and critics. So it's presented in its original aspect ratio, and it's newly remastered from the original 16mm black and white camera negative. So it was originally shot on 16mm. Mm-hmm. And the audio elements have also been sourced and restored, and that was done in Sydney by Piccolo Films, but I'm sure New Wave will talk all about that restoration at the screening. And if you want to check out what New Wave Video does, they are online, they're on Instagram, they're on Facebook, they do have a website, which is www.newwavevideo.myshopify.com. That's where you can see all of their releases, and they will have them at the Mercury on the 18th, and you can pre-purchase a ticket. It is a very small cinema, and a limited amount of tickets are available. So if you want to secure a place, get over to Seance Records, www.seancerecords.com, and you can pre-order your ticket there. And of course, yes, you can pay at the door, subject to availability there.
0: Also, if you want to just support these kind of niche films getting screened, it's really important that we get out there supporting these kind of small screenings of... Yeah.
1: Weird.
0: Yeah, exactly.
1: Obscure, offbeat things that are not the usual. So if you want to see something that's not on Netflix...
0: Mm, exactly.
1: Come out, be social, have a drink and see a really weird film. That is great.
0: Now, we have pulled out the Tetsuo soundtrack for a few reasons. You were telling me the director, he's quite involved in not only Tetsuo, but the noise scene in general.
1: Yeah, so this film, you know, which is why I'm here on the experimental music show, he was quite involved in the Japanese noise scene in the 80s. He performed in a noise band called Hone, and in the 90s he ran a performance space called Tokyo Salon Project, and that hosted music, art, performance artists. When they made this film, it was in a big gallery, so a lot of what you see in the film is part of this really big kind of gallery complex. So heavily involved with art, performance art and noise music. And his first film, so he made short films, but his first feature length, 964 Pinocchio, which is another really cult kind of cyberpunk film, was originally screened as this live event. So they blasted the audio through a PA, and they actually performed live using effects pedals and all that to accompany the film, because they wanted to make it a live noise performance with the imagery. Wow. And actually in Shōzen Fukui's interview on the Blu-ray, he talks about this time when cinema and live performance and noise music was linked in Japan, and this was a thing, and it's the world, I guess, from which he came. And it is interesting combining those different worlds and different arts together as this full experience. And he was very interested in the idea of the senses, which are very important in Japanese film and literature, like evoking the senses and the feelings, not just creating pretty pictures or whatever. Yeah, he was very interested in the role the senses played, and he seeks to overwhelm them, basically, which is very fitting with noise music and any kind of extreme or... you know, left of center music.
0: Amazing. Hearing all this, I'm kind of embarrassed to say it. I'm somewhat new to any of his work. I this is awesome.
1: Yeah, well, I think they've been really hard to find for a long time, which is why it's really great that this restoration has happened, that there's this new Blu-ray release, because I guess that's the problem. It came out with very limited screening initially because it's an indie film on VHS. It became cult. That's where it got its kind of cult status. There was a DVD, but it has been out of print for decades, I dare say, since kind of early DVD. So this Blu-ray restoration is long overdue, and Shōzen Fukui, before he passed away, pushed very hard for this release. As I said, it was his great wish for this to be released on Blu-ray and reach old audiences, but especially new audiences, and be seen on the big screen again. So we're really happy that this is happening and that New Wave Video has made this happen, because they were connected with the director personally. Mm-hmm. So they'll talk about that at the screening, and it's quite an interesting story about how they met him and how this all came to be.
0: Cool. I'm very excited. Should we get into what would you like? We've got the Tetsuo. We've got some more stuff from
1: yeah. Tetsuo. So, because he was the assistant director on this film and people are familiar with this film, let's play a track.
0: Creepy.

0: we were just listening to Chu Ishikawa with a track called Megatron, pulled from the Tetsuo soundtrack, joined in the studio right now by Suzanne, who is promoting the screening of Rubber's Lover on the 18th of July. We were talking off air about how we haven't quite gotten into the nitty-gritty of the elephant in the room that people always seem to want to mention to me, that it is quite a full-on film. Or
1: it is full-on, like a lot of Japanese cinema. Mm-hmm. It is quite full-on, extreme. It's definitely not a family film.
0: Mm-hmm.
1: It's R-rated, but it's got lots of very kind of heavy themes and that. It is quite gory, it's quite gross, but it's fast-paced, it's sensory, like I said, the soundtrack, the noise. Yeah, it's really interesting. It has all the hallmarks of the cyberpunk genre, like it's set in a technologically driven dystopia, which is controlled by a secretive corporate entity. It features characters who have become marginalized and disenfranchised by technology and capitalism. So it utilizes body horror and this kind of, you know, meeting of technology and the flesh, like in these really kind of gross and gory ways, to explore how technology impacts the body and can overwhelm and compromise fundamental humanity and ethics. So it's got all these really important themes, which I think are actually really, really relevant today, even though this was made in 1996. And Fukui's work is often described as punk or anarchist because it is very chaotic and transgressive. And it kind of serves as a protest against this relationship with modernity and but I'll be talking about a lot of that stuff in the introduction to the film, giving it some context. But yeah, if you like horror and like especially kind of like, you know, wild gory horror and Japanese horror, you'll love this. And then it's got that kind of science fiction body horror.
0: Sounds like
1: cyberpunk element too.
0: Sounds like, I haven't seen it, but it sounds like maybe just fans of kind of
1: well, Tetsuo, yeah, Tokyo Gore Police, all that kind of stuff.
0: Yeah.
1: Yeah.
0: Well, thank you so much for coming in.
1: Thank you for having me and having me on to talk about our screening and play some of the tracks. It's a really fantastic soundtrack.
0: We're going to play something else from the interview here, or from the soundtrack here, but did you have something else you wanted to say?
1: That's all right. I'll just remind people again. So the screening is on Saturday, July the 18th, 7:30 p.m. at the Mercury Cinema in Adelaide. It includes film talks from myself and New Wave Video, and New Wave Video is bringing this screening to us with their new restoration. You can grab your tickets now from Seance Records at www.seancerecords.com, or you can pay at the door. And make sure you follow New Wave Video on Instagram or Facebook and check them out. They're a great physical media label specializing in Japanese and Asian film. So thank you for having me.
0: No. And while we are on Seance Records, maybe you want to pick up a copy of the Apparition CD or some FERPA CDs. They have about four or five FERPA discs you can pick up and a whole record label's worth of cool sounds. I believe the new the most recent Isomer album is...
1: Yes. We've got a dark ambient and noise section on the website. So you can get your ticket and you can browse the noise and dark ambient section too.
0: Mm-hmm. Well, let's we're going to play another track by PBC. This is a track called Cogitato. Says the title a lot in it, so I'll be corrected once I click play. Thanks again, Suzanne.
1: Thank you.

Cogitate, cogitate, cogitate, cogitate, cogitate, cogitate, cogitate, cogitate, cogitate, cogitate, cogitate, cogitate, cogitate, cogitate, cogitate, cogitate, cogitate, cogitate, cogitate, cogitate, 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

Cogitate,

That was Apparition with Arkan Wakes to a New World. That comes from fantastic release on the Seance Records record label. Thanks so much to Suzanne for coming in to promote the Rubber's Lover screening. Once again, July 18th, 7:30 p.m. down at the Mercury Cinema. While you're buying your ticket, you can pick up a copy of that CD. I was just playing something off of. We're going to dive straight into some requests now. We're going to kick off with something. That was donated to The Vanishing Point by Dave of Isomer fame. This is Climax Denial with All of My Loves, taken from the release All of My Loves Are Like Dreams.

Well, that concludes this week's request section of The Vanishing Point. Apologies if you were tuned in, holding off for your particular request. I am a bit short for time this week, so I'll play everything I didn't get to this week next week. But up the top there was Climax Denial, one that Dave donated to this to The Vanishing Point, and that was All of My Loves. Followed that with Kenneth Gaburu with a track called Dante's Jointe, taken from the tape play 10 Works for Electronic Tape. That one's by was a request by Andrew Kay. If you like the sounds you just heard, pardon me, if you like the sounds of that, you might like to tune into the Mysterioso show on a Tuesday afternoon, 2 p.m. Fantastic show it is. Followed that with Alan Beeson with Life in Loch Ness, another one for Andrew there, and Mikel Portell, the late great, passed away earlier this year. That was Yes Oh Yes, You Wondrous Sun Kissed Maiden, taken from his Allures release. Just then for Dimitri, Eleanor Jawalangali with a track called Spirit from her self-titled LP. Fantastic. Well, we're currently listening to White Columns. This is a track called Crystals Disappearing. Now, the reason I'm playing this, he's performing tonight down at the Hotel Metropolitan for our monthly experimental night. He's playing alongside an artist from NAMM called Handclap and an artist called Just Yino. That's Just Yino. I'm unfamiliar with them. We're going to hear some Handclap in just a second. We'll be following this these two tracks with a whole heap of artists who are performing over the weekend for the Unsound Festival, our fantastic experimental music festival that happens here most years. This year, at the Hindley Street Music Hall, as well as Ancient World, it will be held. So we'll be hearing some of those artists. We'll hear some The Crazy Adult, fantastic artist. I've seen her live a couple times. And we'll hear a collaboration between actress and Suzanne Chiani. Hear some Fujita and Kabed. Both those artists are doing a collaboration. We'll hear some of their solo stuff, and we'll conclude it with some Sebastian Vivian and Wellness Center. But in the meantime, this is White Columns.

I've been thinking about connection between past and present selves, between identities, between individuals, and the thread that binds the three. The capacity for connection is formed in our earliest days. It is a privilege to be loved as a child, but in the absence of care, how do we learn to love or accept love in return? As a child, I learned the language of silence, highly attuned to others' emotions, neglectful of my own, always watching, always listening, giving more than I had to offer, my voice reduced to a single shallow breath. A fearful figure cast shadows over what she could not name. I was taught to fear and to love with the same anxious breath. Two threads forever intertwined. How do I make peace with both selves?

I know the emptiness of offering the softest parts of myself while she stayed just beyond reach, of being used as a mirror for her capacity to feel. I saw the blood shift beneath her skin, but never felt her warmth in return. What so many hold with ease remains elusive to me. And so I retreat inward, to the one place they cannot touch, back to the threads beneath my skin, a map of what was.

days, we kicked off with some White Columns. He's performing tonight down at the Hotel Metropolitan for the Experimental Music Night. We had a track called Crystals Disappearing. Followed that with Hand Clap with a Thread Beneath Our Skin, taken from Upon Reflection. They are also performing at Experimental Music Night tonight. Lucretia Adult, who is performing Saturday night at the Hindley Street Music Hall for the Unsound Music Festival. And we heard a track by her called Parrots in the Backyard from a split album she did with Aaron Dillaway. Has a release called Field Recordings in the Forest of Columbia. Heard a collaboration between actress and Suzanne Ciani. That was Concrete Waves, live in Barcelona. A1, taken from the Concrete Waves LP. And they are doing a collaboration on Saturday night at the Unsound Festival. Fuji Ita, after that, with Cricket, taken from the Super Flat Field Recordings release. They're doing a collaboration with the project Kabed. And we did hear some Kabed. We heard Gate 2 from the Bearings soundtracks for the Bardos. They're performing Friday night at the Unsound Festival at Hindley Street Music Hall. And then we heard an artist who's performing at the club night at Ancient World on Friday night. That was a collaboration between Sebastian Vivian and Wellness Center. We heard her track called Treth. Actually, I should say that's what we're currently listening to in the background here. Also Friday night, this is Serious Mum, aka Tism. I come into town. They're performing at the Beer and Barbecue Festival. Not a festival I ever thought I'd talk about on The Vanishing Point, but here we are. Fantastic. Let's hear some Tism, and we'll play a few Tism tunes to take us through to 1 a.m. when PSL Love You takes over. Gonna kick off with Lyrics for Jack, taken from their self-titled demo, and then we'll hear Jack Elliott's Turf Whinge and Ezra Pound Axe King from the Great Truckin' Songs of the Renaissance. Then we'll hear a different take from the bedroom recordings of Ezra Pound Axe King, and then we'll hear some spoken word from the bonus disc of www.tism.wanker.com. We hear Julius Caesar, Acts 3, Scene 2. And then we'll close with something from the Omni album, the silent record they released. Let's kick off with Lyrics for Jack.

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I'm making them a

0: Bodem, what do you think about that?
1: Gribo Yibo, Reti Pohaleb, Kral Fantic, Rantic, Manya, Binqua?

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2: Peace! Lo, let us hear what Anthony can say! You gentle Romans, peace! Ho, let us hear him!
1: I come to praise, not to bury the shoddy and the rooted, to lament for the passing of those men, safari-suited, who'd flatten you with mindless glee when they got really neutered. Behind the bottle shop you'd see the roughest justice done. Yeah, it was assault and battery, but with a sense of fun, and a drink together after, when the ambulance had come. Who'd have thought you'd ever miss the barmaid's brutal snarl, and guys looking at you strange when she says, "What's yours, doll?" "Wanna go?" is all you could recall before the blow and grand mal. "You got a fucking mouth on you," those mustache yobs would say, back when being literate was something to hide away, and being mediocre meant you played in the VFA. But now... now everyone is talking, and it's oh so très witty. And all those fucking DJs and their flashy repartee. It's always breakfast down in hell, and radio compulsory. From McGuinness to Maguire to Douglas fucking Ayton, there's a whole new type of person that's taken over this damn nation. And I'm not talking some racist crap about Asian immigration, 'cause if you're a yobbo now, you're rooted. No one says, "I'll have you, pal." Listen to Adrian Martin, John Casimir, et al. Excellence is demanded, or the critics give you hell. Everyone's got a fucking voice. There's personae, right and left. They must learn this stuff in school. I mean, what fucking next? Even the EG cadets crap on, then move to the London desk. Who needs another columnist to point out the thing about living in the suburbs is it ain't like Berlin, just in case all of you in Melton were ever wondering? I tell you what can get fucked, and that's fucking them for starters. If there's one thing we don't need, it's another mouthy smartass slagging off the guys who wear footy shorts and zapatas. You know what we've swapped them for? People who say rad, and blokes who go round reading books on being a modern dad. Why, everything's so cool these days, I can't even understand Telstra ads. Excellence surround us like a fucking voodoo curse. There's Helen Garner's sister's book, there's all a modern verse. There's world's best practice and businessmen talking terse on mobile phones, on a mobile net that reaches round the earth. Everything is excellent. Nowadays there's nothing worse than saying, "I don't give a shit." You'll be in a fucking hearse, driven by some consultant git who's analysed your system and wants to fully integrate you into modern wisdom. He's gonna take you by the balls and flush you down the cistern. You know what killed the Anzacs? It weren't the fucking Turks. It was the Australians coming after them, talking up the perks of fucking multi-skilling and how the internet fucking works. So give me back the good old days, though I know they really stank, when everyone could seem to tell when you were talking wank, and we didn't all have to go around pretending to be Yanks. Give us back those great ideas that made this nation free, like the end of season footy trip, and then in our fuck and inefficiency. And if they aren't part of freedom, well, who gives a fuck? Not me. Why find a voice now, at this stage, when silence was just fine? Why learn to talk in coffee shops? It's a fucking wank for mine. Coat hanger, one of those effete guys. Next thing you know, he's crying. The one good thing about dumbing down is you're not so fucking smart. I thought Australia was the country that had a silent heart. It's time we shut fucking up! I know what. I'll start.
3: Oh, another one from Ron Hitler!

0: Well, welcome to this week's episode of PS I Love You, taking you through to 6 a.m. as per usual. Kicked off tonight's show with a tribute to Victor Willis, the original frontman for the Village People. We kicked off with from his his solo single. His version of Physical, I think from the 12-inch of the same name. Followed that with his group, The Village People, from their debut album, Fire Island. Their debut album, the self-titled. We heard Fire Island and Village People. He passed away last week at the age of 74. I have to admit, when I was planning this show, I'd initially pulled stuff that was from the era that he was not actually in the band. Stuff from Sex Over the Phone and Renaissance and so on. But regardless, fantastic band. It just goes to show just how interesting they were. Their discography was pretty solid, even for a band who lost their lead vocalist so early on, and putting out albums just as good and keeping up a pretty unique discography as far as not redoing the same thing over and over and over again. Much respect to that band and Victor Willis. I'm gonna move on into something inspired here by a gig I attended a couple weeks ago. Bean Flipper were in town, and they had the Guantanamo Bay City Rollers supporting them. It was somewhat of a reunion show, you could say, of Guantanamo Bay City Rollers. I'm not sure they ever actually broke up. I don't think any of us really. I think just one day they stopped playing. And this was their first gig for a long time, and they dragged Shep on stage to perform this song. This is Unit 1174, and this is a song called Leeches. Enjoy. This is PS I Love You.
1: This is my new mop. George, my friend, he gave me this mop. It's a pretty good mop. It's not as good as my first mop. I miss my first mop. But this is still a good mop. Sometimes you just have to take what life gives you. Because life is like a mop. And sometimes life gets full of dirt and crud and bugs and hairballs and stuff. You got to clean it out. You got to put it in here and rinse it off and start all over again. And sometimes life sticks to the floor so bad. You know, a mop, it's not good enough. It's not good enough. You got to get down there like with a toothbrush, you know. And you got to really scrub it. Gotta get it off. Gotta really try to get it off. But if that doesn't work, you can't give up. You gotta stand right up. You gotta run to a window and say, "Hey!

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This show is PSL Love You, taking you through to 6 a.m. And we kicked off that bracket of tunes with Unit 1174, with Leeches, taken from their incredible Spine Disease, Incurable Spine Disease album, EP. Followed that with some more local music. That was the Guantanamo Bay City Rollers with Wish You Were Beer, taken from their Dark Side of the Goon CD. And JM and Charmaine Jones with There Will Never Be Another You, taken from a CD called A Tribute to the Kenton Singers. Went into a record I picked up a couple weeks ago when Lydia Lunch was in town. That was Big Sexy Noise with a track called Forever on the Run, taken from their Live in Italy December 2011 album. And just then was Poppy from her latest album, Empty Hands. And the track we heard was Public Domain, the opening track on it. Fantastic.

Gonna move into some more local tunes now. I'm gonna kick off with Gorilla Monsoon. This is Safety Dance. Enjoy.

right. You'd be just as well if you pass a fire, fist in your pocket and anesthetized. With no one disgrace, it seems to take to me. The feeling is gone with t-shirt prints, promo shots. I hope this freak got a look. Cause a good reason.

Well, this is P.S. I Love You. And we just had a big old bracket of local tunes. Sorry if you've been holding off to hear me back announce. We kicked off with Gorilla Monsoon with Safety Dance, taken from their demo. Bell of Chaos after that with The Fence, taken from their self-titled album. Fiddle Chicks with What Am I Doing Here, taken from Live to Air they did in 2007. Tracy Munro Tracy, with a track I can't tell you the title of, because I don't think we have the sleeve to the record here, but we heard track two on side B, I believe. BBC Quartet there with Wrap Your Troubles in Dreams, taken from the Southern Spectrum LP compilation. Lump Sucker with Everything's Broken, taken from that fantastic Rupture from the Deep double CD compilation-ish thingamajiggy. Very nice. One of the best. Power Chuck after that with Power Chuck, taken from their EP titled Power Chuck. Followed that with Crisis Alert with Brain Dead from their Live to Air. Lindsay Lohan with Melody Pop, taken from Poached Egg. Luminous Green Snow with Luminous Green Snow, taken from a split cassette they did with York Sothoth, Boiled Lollies and Puppy Dogs. The Systematics after that with You Make Me Feel Like I'm Not Going to Jump Off of a Bridge, somewhat of a classic around here. Let's get into some more local tunes. We're almost up to the feature love song, so we better get going. This is The Spikes with Katrina. Enjoy.

0: Bippity bap, bippity bap, bippity bap, bippity bap, bippity bap, bippity bap, bippity bap, bippity bap, bippity bap, bippity bap, bippity bap, bippity bap, bippity bap, bippity bap, bippity bap, bippity bap, bippity bap, close enough.
1: Who's complaining? Lots of cool tunes. And now, yet another.

Well, there you have it. This week's feature love song brought to you by Edith Day. And that was a medley pulled from the great stars of musical comedy. Prior to our feature love song, we had a bracket of local tunes. We kicked off with The Spikes with Katrina, taken from their Colour in a Black Forest LP. Followed that with Meat with The Softie, live track from their Taboo album. And then we heard our mandatory Sunburners track of the week. This was Acid, taken from their Zombie Cloud 9 album. And just then, Edith Day, medley, our feature love song of the week. And that comes from a cool compilation called Great Stars of Musical Comedy that I picked up on the weekend down at the op shop in Glenelg. I was very excited to find that one. Going to move into our bracket of tunes for Adam. We call this bracket the Songs You Possibly Haven't Heard Of Man bracket. Reason we call it that is because our dear friend Adam is driving to work around this time of morning. And his request is he wants to hear something he's never heard before. So what I've got this week is a track from a friend of mine who used to be based up in New South Wales many years back, then was based in Germany, and is currently living in the United States, I think Pittsburgh from memory, Noise City. He's working on a new project and has sent this file through. It's called I Sprinkle My Weet-Bix with Platypus Cum. Hope you enjoy. Have a lovely drive to work, Adam.

Well, thank you, Lewis, for that. While that was playing, I had to dig through my emails to find out the project name that he is considering for this project. He's gone with, he's drafting the idea of maybe calling the project Aloha. You may have noticed during that, a voice jumped in and shouted out, Aloha. That was me forgetting that I was playing the track from my laptop and then going on the internet and looking up the pronunciation of Aloha. He actually did tell me the meaning, the translation of Aloha, which is, I can tell you, make your abode here. Thank you, Lewis. We're going to move into some requests. We're going to kick off for Max. We're going to kick off with Yothu Yindi. We're going to kick off with Yolingu Boy, taken from the Tridika single. Enjoy.

0: Well, there you have it, our bracket of requests there. Starting off for Max, we heard Yothu Yindi with a track called Yolongu Boy, taken from the K-single of Treaty. Followed that with Diamanda Galas with John Paul Jones. Sorry, my headphones are way too loud. Too much of my own voice for me. We had a track called Do You Take This Man, taken from a new compilation that we got in the station, called Dressed in Black, Goth Divas from the Dark Side, 1941 to 2025. Thank you so much, Andrew, for that. More for Andrew after that. Culture Side with Atomic Bomb, taken from the dog that wouldn't die. Followed that with Smegma with Mix Hot Rod, taken from Live 2004. Spacebox after that with Dapdar, taken from their self-titled. And that's where we left you. We're going to move into our compilation of the foreseeable future. That's right. If you're new to this, here on PSI Love You, we have a compilation that comes out of my own personal CD collection, or in this case, CD and cassette collection. This is a compilation that we've been going through, CD cassette dual comp. It covers the Wiffle Fist scene out of North Carolina, Raleigh, North Carolina, which was a... It was a scene that... It's not so much still thriving, but there's some dregs still alive. Actually, one of the artists we'll be playing is a project that is still active. The artist we're going to hear is Silica Gel. And I actually picked this up from one half of this project. So we're going to hear a track called Shit Heal. This comes from the CD of the Wiffle Fist comp. Enjoy. This is PSI Love You. Just one of the many technical issues that we have here.
1: Okay, next, you're still rolling? Shh.
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deep down, you know I'm feeling it. One more, you know I'm there. One more, you know I'm there. I've been here for so long. I've been here.

up the top there, we had our P.S. I Love You compilation of the foreseeable future. This week, we heard Silica Gel with Shit Heel from the CD of the Wiffle Fist compilation. Followed that with four local acts. We kicked off with Last Days of Carly with Goodbye. Then we heard Gutter Jazz with Honky Tonk Girls. Major Crimes after that with Knowledge. And we're currently listening to Abrasive Blasting Equipment. I'm going to leave you with two tracks. We're going to kick off with the new Toxic Chicken track. This is Ecstatic Dance. And then we'll follow that with Red Bird by John Zorn. Have a lovely week. Stay tuned to 3D Radio. If that's what you want to do. Groovy.

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3: 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And today we're going to hear and focus on the Bukla.

That was Susan Gianni, who is the woman of the hour here at Lib today. This was a concert at something called the WBAI Music Store, which is actually not a music store. It's a radio show in a New York City Pacifica radio station, active from 1969 to 1976. It's like a live from Studio 3 here on 3D Radio, and gave a lot of platform to young experimental artists to perform to live radio. And this was a piece that Susan Gianni done in 1975 as part of that, which I believe will be just improvised, her playing the Buchla synthesizer. Susan Gianni is playing at Unsound Festival this Saturday at Handley Street Music Hall, and she is an absolute pioneer of the synth and one trailblazer woman in electronic music. And I had the opportunity of chatting to her a couple of weeks back, and I will be playing the interview later on the show today. I'll be peppering some more of her music. She did she worked a lot in like jingles and kind of commercial sound through, you know, the creating you see like ABC, something like, I don't know how to, the words to describe. It was like a jingle. That's the only word I can come up with. So she'd done a lot of the stuff for TV shows or broadcasting channels and, products. Like, she has a famous Coca-Cola sound, which I think is certainly my favorite. I think it's pretty genius. Anyway, I'll be playing some of those jingles across the show, and then there'll be the interview that I've done with her and some of the, obviously, the music. She's going to perform with Actress, so they released an album together, and they will perform at Unsound together. So we'll talk a little bit about that, and and about, you know, a number of other things, and I'll play a lot of her music as well as part of the interview, but that's later in the show. That's later. We're still going to have to get there, and there will be a lot of good music to get you there. And Susan Gianni is essentially a classical piano player. So I thought, who would be the best to follow a great Susan Gianni like improvisation than going back to our local, I would say, alternative, beautiful sounds, new age sounds piano player. It was just a Moon Mountaineer. So let's hear a song called The Nightbird.

There was Your Brother's Keeper, a new jazz collective from London, led by, what's his name? John Jake Long, yes. And Gary Bartz. So Your Brother's Keepers got together with Gary Bartz, saxophonist extraordinaire, who great force on spiritual jazz, but who played with, you know, think of kind of a milestone jazz musician. Yes, he played with them. And recorded this album called Where Rivers Meet, and it was released by Brownswood Recordings, which is Charles Peterson's record label. And yeah, very, very amazing. Great to have new and kind of a generations of jazz kind of coming together and releasing something quite powerful. So I recommend you listening to this record. It's called Where Rivers Meet by Your Brother's Keeper and Gary Bartz. Before that, we had another jazz musician, Tom Skinner, who released an album in September last year called Kaleidoscopic Visions, his second album solo outside of his work with The Smile and Sons of Kemet. And we've heard the title track of this album, Kaleidoscopic Visions, album released on International Anthem. And then another, before that, another International Anthem record by Kalia van der Veer, trombonist, releasing, like, this track, I thought a lot of Bjork kind of qualities to that, particularly like during Restraint 3, that kind of era of Bjork. The track was called Your Fault from the album she just released like a couple of months ago on International Anthem called Mana. And we started this block with The Moon Mountaineer, The Night Bird, from the EP songs The Night Bird Taught Me. 6:43 here in Adelaide on this Wednesday. My phone is not working. I'm not being able to get internet. So if anyone messages me, I'm not going to be able to see, which I'm really upset about. But I will try to keep on making this work. I've restarted my phone for a second time. Hopefully it will do the trick. And while we wait and while time flies, we will get a little bit more energetic and perhaps put our feet on the ground a little bit more, been a bit more stable, dancing around our 2 feet. Let's hear a track from The Avalanches featuring MGMT and Johnny Marr. It's called The Divine Chord.

0: That was Skis with the track Cobra from their album Getting Killed. We also had Parvin with the track Divine from her album Majuda. And we started this block with the Avalanches featuring MGMT and Johnny Marr. The Divine chord from Avalanches' album We Will Always Love You. I'll always love you as long as we are together here at Adlib on the Wednesdays, and sometimes at some other time, at some other bits of the week or the month here on 3D Radio, and on the fill-ins and the top 20 plus ones and all sorts of other ways I try to get into your dial and sprinkle some Mariana season in your musical choices. It is 6:55. This internet, lack of internet, it's really like, it's just, it means mind-boggling. Like, we're so reliant on the fact that we will have internet, then when we don't, it's quite disarming. I'm trying to do all sorts of things and I can't, and it's distracting me from being present here with you today. So I'll have to fix that. But in the meantime, I'm gonna play a track that was supposed to play in the other, on the other bracket, but I didn't. Then we're gonna go through a little bit of Beatles, but before that, I'm gonna play you a Suzanne Ciani jingle, say for the lack of better words, I can't find a better word to that. And it's, you know, when you have like these, it's like a show kind of an intro, here at the news sort of thing, but it's for a PBS show, PBS in the US, PBS channel. It's for something called Inside Story. So let's hear it, and then we're gonna, after we hear that, we're gonna go through the normal musical programming. But that's musical programming as well, you know. It's made by a musician using, you know, thinking of everything that it needs to be done to convey this idea of this kind of a news. It's called Inside Story. You're gonna hear it, you're gonna get it.
1: Okay, that's a cop story.
2: Statement question.
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G'day, this is Adam Hills. Coming up after five or six ads, we're going to catch up with the cars out on the streets. They've got icy cold beverages they're going to give away. We've got to promote some... Sorry, oh, it's not that station? Which station's this? Oh, right, this is the station that plays music that people actually want to listen to. It's 3D Radio, 93.7 FM.

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1: One, two, one, two.

0: extended version.
1: That's all right.
0: How did that seem?
2: Sounded great, Ben. That was the Bends. And that track was called Bruised. The Bends is Ben Queller, Ben Lee, and Ben Folds. And that's a very Ben Folds track, I would say. That's from their EP, The Bends, released in the earlier 2000s. Before that, we had Ben Queller, who is going to be playing Adelaide this Friday as part of the Beer and Barbecue Festival. That was a track featuring MJ Lenderman called Old Dorian from his 2025 album cover, The Mirrors. I've interviewed Ben Queller and I've got to play the interview last week on the show. So if you've missed it, just go to the 3D Radio website, find Adlib. So if you just scroll down, it's on the first page. Just click on it and then go to the previous show and you can listen to it anytime that you want. It was a great interview. He was very generous with his time and with everything that he talked about. Definitely recommend. It's funny, I interviewed Ben Queller and then I had a 15-minute gap and then I interviewed Susan Cioni. Very different, obviously very different sounds and very different vibes interview. It was an interesting morning for me. And then after that, I joined a meeting online for work. That's the life of a 3D radio volunteer. You do everything at once. You slot everything in, always thinking of magical things to do outside or during your work hours as well. Most of my interviews were just like, I would just book a meeting room and then hide for an hour to interview some amazing artist. Anyway, I digress. We also had a new tune by The Sundials. I don't know if it's a Sundials track or a Dieter Horvath track. It's credited as Dieter Horvath on the socials, but obviously he's a front person from The Sundials, so it's all one big bowl of beautiful music. Track was called Rainbow. It's from an EP The Sundials released, just released called Colors. The Sundials are playing somewhere soon. There is a poster here at 3D, but I can't see it right now. But they are certainly playing in one of our beloved venues soon. We had the Beatles with I'm Looking Through You from Rubber Soul, and then Shop Assistance with Somewhere in China from their album Will Anything Happen. Thanks to the caller who let me know that it's not my phone, it's not the area here, it's actually there's a Telstra problem. So if you are on Telstra, you might not have internet too. But that's okay, we don't need internet to listen to the radio. Some of us do if you're listening via the app, but if you're in your car, if you have a radio, an actual radio, an FM, we can be together. And if you're out of internet, you're missing Adlib, you can always catch up afterwards. Those problems don't tend to last very long. And I trust the infrastructure to put things back into place. So it's 7:19. My interview with Susan Cioni, it will be in about half an hour or so. So let's keep on cracking with some really good music. We keep on the high energies up and we will listen to a track by Texas Midnight Runners. But before that, I will play you the jingle that Susan Cioni done of the popping and pouring a Coke onto a glass. Amazing.
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1: Wednesday, the 8th of July, video essay and overdue fiction. Thursday, When Bob Met Johnny, the songs of Bob Dylan and Johnny Cash featuring Cal Williams Jr. and Benjamin Roberts. Friday, The Satellites. Saturday, The Firebolts and Johnny Turner's Sextet. And on Sunday, Alan Fletcher and Jennifer Hansen with Riley Catherall from 4 o'clock.
0: The Wheatie, proudly supporting 3D Radio.

That was the Happy Mondays with Loose Fit. Happy Mondays, who are playing Adelaide on the 6th of September at the Gov. Tickets are $90. They seem to come to Australia every year, if I find, or every other year. So obviously a band with a big back catalogue, lots of stories. That's very much a very unique band. We also had, it sounded like I'm saying this because I don't really like their music. No, I do like some of their music. I think this is a good track. The version of Hallelujah, it's probably with Paul Oakenfold and Andrew Weatherall remix. It's my absolute favorite. But many other hits, you know, definitely worth the greatest hits. Listen, if you have one at hand. We also had Broman with Life is Long. Life is long, but life is short to listen to background music. That was one of my lessons from last week for you. In our Instagram, at Leap3D Radio, go and follow us. Always music-related things. I was going to post something about Suzanne Ciani today, but the internet has let me down. But it's all right. We have each other. That's what matters. It's this 3 hours here that matters. The internet is just to fill the gaps while we are not together on air. We also had Dex's Midnight Runners with another song that just didn't make you smile or jump around. I don't know what will today. Jackie Wilson said, "I'm in heaven when you smile," from their album To Rai Ai. I have to think how to say those words. To Rai Ai. Ai. Yes, Irish. 7:36, and we are gearing up to our interview with Suzanne Ciani, the pioneer Buchla synthesizer player who is going to be gracing us with a performance on Saturday alongside actress playing their piece called Concrete Waves. Suzanne Ciani, a trailblazer of the synth in the 70s, and particularly in this instrument, the Buchla, which is, I would say, the competitor of the Moog synthesizer, but is a synthesizer that doesn't have keyboards, doesn't have keys. She definitely done lots of things, interesting things, commercial things, beautiful things, soothing things with this instrument. And you were here when I played the interview. She absolutely loves and dedicated her life to this instrument, which I think it's very telling. Like when it's great when someone has a passion and it's just basically all of their life, that's what they want to do. They want to create, understand this instrument. But let's play a little bit more electronic music. Before that, I'm going to play a track by local Isolated Gate, Tim Koch and Ian Masses. But before that, I'm going to play a kind of a jingle that Suzanne Ciani created for the AT&T channel. So hear it.

King Gizzard and the Lizard Wizard with the track Thea from their synth album, The Silver Cord. And you can't miss it because there's a picture of all the band members surrounded by synths. So, and I did look, and amongst all of the synthesizers that they play in this album, they do not play a Buchla like Suzanne Tierney. And we also had before that Isolated Gate with the track Mankind Will Disappear from their very first album, Universe in Reverse. It's 7:47 in Adelaide, so let's get cracking with some synth history here for you. I think it's important, like, you know, who is Suzanne Tierney? Why is she important? Why is Mariana talking about it? Well, there are a number of people that kind of, you know, trailblazers in music, and we might not know about them, but they did a lot, and they sometimes get rediscovered, they reappear in our lives, and it's important to go back and look, like, what is that this person has done that's been really amazing? And Suzanne is one of these individuals. She is an American composer, piano player, grew up there, and at some point really fell in love with the Buchla synthesizer,

assemble those synthesizers, and then every time one got shipped, she felt like it was a child, like leaving her nest into the world. So really developed this really deep relationship with the instrument. You know, there's some obviously people like women at that time, they were still, you know, even though they might be a bit in the avant-garde doing things a bit more interesting in more liberal environments, they still faced a lot of issues. So while she was working in the Buchla factory, the man who created the instrument, he was the owner, and a lot of the people working there wanted to kind of be more acquainted on the instrument and how to play it. And after one of the first sessions with the guy who created the instrument about it, she was asked to leave because they said, oh, we don't want a woman learning those sort of things, which is very disheartening, but that was a product of the time. And then she kind of packed her things and left and had an amazing varied career. She, you know, packed her synthesizer, her bags, went to New York, you know, slept at Philip Glass's studio basement and did a few gigs here and there. Then she really went into this kind of a more, she did a lot of jingles and explored the commercial potential as well of this instrument. And I think what's also interesting is it's how a lot of the synthesizer sounds were associated with New Age, but that was not necessarily what the musicians playing those instruments were trying to do. They were just playing music and exploring the instrument and, you know, their artistic visions through those. But then it was kind of classified, I guess, in this bucket. We need to put everything into a category, a bucket, and name it somehow. So a lot of her music can be classified as New Age. And she won some Grammys for some of this work. She seems very... and she also has some piano, just pure piano, like more classical piano albums as well. So really a woman that was at the intersection between having those classical skills and classical sensibilities, but applying that to a world that was unique through the Buchla synthesizer. She's going to talk about the quadraphonic sound, which I think it's really interesting. So it's basically when you have four different channels, so you distribute the four channels across the room, and which is like surround sound. But if you think of you as an artist being able to manipulate how the sound travels through those four channels, that is also pretty special and creates a different type of experience, particularly listening to that live. And I have not listened to that live, but I would hope one day that can happen. So then kind of, you know, she was doing all sorts of things, like kind of getting on with her life, playing her instrument, doing her art. And then kind of in the mid-2000s, so once she got a little bit like rediscovered, let's say. And I think there since then has been a great time for collaborations. She has, if you go onto her Bandcamp page, there's definitely a lot of collaborations with a lot of people, one of them being actress, and they will be playing together on Saturday as part of the Unsound Festival at Highland Street Music Hall. You can still buy tickets for $95. There are a number of other artists that will be playing on that night as well. You have the kind of the headliner spot is by Hanya Rani playing a composition called Chilling Bambino. You have a Yawa Neogun, which is kind of an upcoming band. They were recently signed by 4AD. Lucretia Dolt, an actress, and Susan Chiani. So if you want to listen to them, they're the first act on the bill, 7:30, so arrive early. And talking a lot about the Buchla, before we start the interview, and I'm going to pepper with a lot of the music that we're talking about as part of the interview, but I'm going to play you about a minute and a half of just what the Buchla sounds from one of her concerts from 1975, and then we take it from there. Let's fly through the Buchla synthesizer.

0: You're coming to Adelaide to play the Unsound Festival on the 11th of July, and you're coming to play with the actress playing your album Concrete Waves. How does this partnership with the actress came about, and this album? What is the intention with this album?
1: We met just before the Barbican show, and we met online. They contacted me, and I'm always open to something unknown or interesting. And so we decided that we would meet when I came to London. And I came to London, we met, we did a workshop, and it was very enjoyable. I really, really liked playing with him. And so then we started our first, Barbican was our first concert together. And I think it was very magical. There's something about the beginning of something that has an energy that is just surreal, you know? And we are about to play in Adelaide, and it's still magical. But I think that first concert was very special. And then the second one was in Spain, in Barcelona. So that's how we met. We got together, and I think we have a very good integration of sound. I say he completes me on some level. He does more drums. I don't use drums, so I like that. I really do. There's a very high level of integration, synchronization. So we are all synchronized. Otherwise, we could not do what we do. He's playing laptop, I'm playing Buchla. The Buchla is in its own world. So we devised, in fact, we travel with somebody whose sole job is to synchronize us. That's how important it is. Yeah. And it can be a little glitchy. So, but it works. It works, and it's magical. It's really wonderful.

0: Because you do a lot of collaborations. So you also released a record this year with the Metropole Orchestra. So,
1: Oh, yes, the Metropole Orchestra. You know about that when it just came out, June 4th. Yeah,
0: which was recorded
1: quadruple.
0: live. So I imagine that that would have been also a thrill.
1: Oh, it was. Oh my God, to be on stage, you know, the booth. This was a dream that I'd had for a long time to have Buchla Orchestra. And I had been working on it for already 5 years before I got this opportunity to do it in Amsterdam. And just to be on stage with the power of acoustic instruments, you know, it's another world. It's the world I came from originally. Acoustic instruments, but then to just be in the midst of it and feel all it was absolutely thrilling. It for me, yeah.
0: So you've been planning that for 5 years. So what do you want to achieve? What was the vision you had for that piece of work?
1: The vision was to create a quadraphonic piece composition. So I also processed spatially some of the instruments. So it was a, you know, the Buchla is quadraphonic. That's fundamental to my languaging of music. Has to be quad. So the album is quad. It's stereo compatible. So you can listen to it in stereo. But it's an old technology from the 70s where they did make quad vinyl back then. But then that technology went away. My belief was that it wasn't an adopted approach because there was no content. So I'm happy to provide content to the quadraphonic listening experience. The collaboration was astonishing for me because I worked with these hugely talented young arrangers who took. You know, I gave them kind of ideas and sequences and the pitches and the structure. And they astonished me by dancing in circles around my material. So it's a very it blossomed, it grew. It's a very what can I say? It's got a new additional dimension to it that I hadn't even imagined.

0: Just giving you some back announcing here. So we just heard Suzanne Gioni and the Metropole Orchestra with the track or section 3, Contrapuntal, from the album that she was just talking about, recorded live in Amsterdam. And before that, we had Suzanne Gioni and Actress from their album Concrete Waves, which they are playing here in Adelaide on Saturday. It's part of the Unsigned Festival at Hindley Street Music Hall. Tickets are still available, $95, and they are the first act, so arrive early, 7:30. We've heard the track called London B2, playing the interview I've done with Suzanne Gioni, Buchler synthesizer, trailblazer. Let's hear what she's what she has to say about gear, which is always a very interesting question to any musician.
1: You play the Buchler, but there's other gear and technology that you also use. So how is your process of choosing and experimenting with new gear?
2: It's like a plant. It grows organically, or you could say a garden. So over the 10 years that I've been touring now with this instrument, it's a very, you know, things come up. It changes because it just can't help but change. There's nothing fixed about this kind of instrument. So I have cloned some modules that I couldn't buy now. I have had adaptations made of modules like the Eventide H9s. So I had those modified because this is something you do in electronics. You have the tools to kind of make what you need. So if you need a control voltage on the mix level, you can build that in. You just need a guy to do it, or a woman, whatever. I don't do that part. I've been working on the spatial control. So I had a new sequencer built that kind of looks like something that I used in the 60s that gives me control of space. I use spatial control not as a placement. It's not about placing a sound in a particular place. It's about movement. So the sound moves in a musical way because the same control voltages that are controlling other parameters can integrate with the movement. Movement is rhythm. Mm-hmm. So you can't move a sound without creating a rhythm. So if they're integrated, you're already doing okay. Mm-hmm. You know, you have to integrate them. So, you know, it always changes. I just added an instrument from Korg called the Phase 8, which I use with Actress. I haven't used that yet. With Actress, I also use a microphone. I used to do that in the day. I had something called a voice box, and I used my voice. I had the vocoder, the delays, and the harmonizer, and all of those things. So with Actress, I also use my voice, and that's a new addition. I don't do that in my solo performances right now.
1: Okay, so there's some exciting things that we will be able to experience in Adelaide.

0: I'm sure you get this question a lot, but I can't help but ask, if you play with AI and how do you feel that that is perhaps transforming some of the music that you, some of the scenes and the music that you're part of?
1: I don't use AI for music. I have a niece who's a real nerd, and she's always generating, songs on Suno. And I can see, AI only knows what it's been taught. So its brain is conditioned by what was fed into it. They didn't feed the Buchla into AI. They fed pop music into AI. So for me, the content that comes out is not that interesting, even though I see that it's very well done. I sometimes use AI to analyze a music contract, like a in-house lawyer, even though I make mistakes. But in terms of music, that's very useful to have because music is a very complex business paradigm. It really is. I've been doing it all my life, and it still changes all the time. So we'll see. Is that an answer?

0: That was Susan Gianni and Jonathan Fitoussi with the track Golden Apples of the Sun, of really the release of the same name. And before that, we were talking about Gia. After that, I play Susan Gianni, an actress, with another track from their album Concrete Waves that they will be playing this Saturday at Unsound, as part of Unsound Festival at Hindley Street Music Hall. The track was called Barcelona Before. Let's keep on with my interview with the Buchla's synthesizer pioneer, Susan Gianni. I've asked her some about her current musicians that she's listening to.
1: Obviously, you collaborate with a number of people. Are there any musicians, new musicians, that are you really excited about when you think they're doing tremendous?
2: Well, I'm going to a Rosalía concert. Yeah.
1: Yeah.
2: And I sadly just went to a Bob Dylan concert. So, you know, I love working with actress, and that's, you know, that's about where I am now. I like Sam Shepard's work, and he's a Buchla person, Jonathan Fitoussi, whom I've collaborated with. So I'm open. And, you know, in the early days, I did not collaborate. It just, I had to have total control. And it made my life actually very easy, because all my albums, you know, were owned by me, except for the five that landed on Sony by mistake. But in the business sense, you know, life is easier if you do it all yourself. Collaborating, however, is fun now for me. It's, you know, it surprises me. It's like a whole new chapter.
1: Mm-hmm.

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0: Yeah, this week the Hotel Metro Experimental Night on Wednesday with Hand Clap from Narm, Just Yeno and White Columns. Friday night at Della May, Gilliam Beeb and Resting Mind Flowers. Saturday, July 11th, Desire, Histamine from Sydney, Mind Race and Blood War. Coming soon to the Hotel Metro, Divers from Narm on the 18th of July and Superdose Gangway on the 31st of July. 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
1: Have you travelled a lot to Australia? Is there anything in particular that you're looking forward about being here?
2: I have not been to Adelaide, so I'm very excited about that. For years, I never went to Australia because I was terrified of the length of the flight.
1: Yeah.
2: And finally, I went, and it was nothing, you know, because I do travel a lot now. I've been a couple of times. I went to the Australian Open. Mm-hmm. You know, I'm a big tennis fan. And I think once, you know, this is a quick trip. I go and I come back, you know, hello, goodbye. I'm coming back at the end of the year. And I think I'm going to be staying for a longer time, like maybe a whole month

And that was Susan Chiani with the track The Eighth Wave from her 1986 record The Velocity of Love. We also had a track by Rosalía featuring Björk and Yves Stumor called Behind from Rosalía's album Lux. I thought it was interesting from, you know, thought it was a good thing that from all the things, the current pop music that Susan Chiani could have picked up, she actually, you know, is going to a Rosalía concert, which I thought was like, this is good. I'm not so privy to Rosalía's music, but this song is, it's, yeah, has a lot going on for it. And it has Björk, featuring Björk, so we say safe hands if Björk partners with someone. Surely they have something great to offer. Yes, so that was the last two tracks. So if you want to listen to this interview again, just go to the 3D Radio app or go to the 3D Radio website, find Adlib, and then it should be there once the show is finished. And let me add that this woman is 80 years old. So she's traveling, composing, you know, she looks amazing. She... on the video, I was like, wow, I want to look like her when I'm 80 and be doing all of those things, you know, when I'm that age. A very, very young spirit. Certainly looking forward to listen to her and actress's music on Saturday as part of the Unsound Festival at Hindley Street Music Hall. Tickets are still available if you're interested in going and arrive early because they're the first act. It is 8:48, not a lot of Adlib to go, but I want to play another band that is playing at Unsound. Is I always get confused saying their name, Yhwh Naoyagun, Yhwh Naoyagun, band from New York. Yeah, so they are also playing at Unsound on Saturday. Very excited seeing her. Very, very interesting, unique sound. And all of their songs are really short, like 1 minute, 50 seconds. They released recently an album called Magazine through 4AD. But I'm going to play you an old track from them from

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0: That was Kurt Coppi with the track Saturdays from the album Bright Neon Love. And before that we had Yawel Naogun with Too Bright to See from the 2022 EP called No Midwife and I Wing Flap. This is the end of Adlib. Thanks for spending the last 3 hours with me. Mike is here for a little Saturday morning next. Follow us on Instagram, @Adlib3DRadio. I certainly be posting things on from Friday from Beer and Barbecue Festival and Saturday at Unsound. Looking forward to that. I'm going to close with whatever I have left with the track from Mono Kiosko featuring Kazo Oslo. But before that, let's hear once again Suzanne Chiani's making a pop and pour of a Coca-Cola bottle, which is a beautiful sound. I'll see you in the airwaves.
1: Coca-Cola Pop and Pour.

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Friday night, Adela May, Gillian Beebe and Resting Mind Flowers. Saturday, July 11th, Desire, Histamine from Sydney, Mind Race and Blood War. Coming soon to the Hotel Metro, Divers from Nam on the 18th of July and Superdose Gangway on the 31st of July. 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

That was Los Bichos, a track called Pista, or Fresh Start. They're a four-piece, if you like, a world band. Got members from Western Australia, Uruguay, Sweden, UK. And that particular track was produced by Alex Kapranos from Franz Ferdinand. Los Bichos and Pista, or Fresh Start. A very good morning to you. That track opened Little Saturday Morning today. My name is Mike, and I'm with you for the next 2 hours. Thanks to Mariana for her program ad lib. Wasn't that a terrific interview she did with Suzanne Ciani? Suzanne Ciani, been around a long time. I remember her from the 70s. What was in electronica, obviously, electronic music. Not sure about labels sometimes. The Diva of the Diode is one of them that has been used about Suzanne Ciani. But look, she's here in Adelaide and obviously part of Illuminate. Be great to go and see her. As Mariana said, get there early, I think. Be very wise. I have a mixed program for you. In this first hour, I've got some music from elsewhere in Australia in a moment. Then some local tracks. Three tracks where the music kind of goes together, I think. Solange, Blood Orange and Erykah Badu. And then towards the end of the first hour, a track, a bracket of songs where the songs all have a common word in the title. And actually it kind of leads off from a 3D promo. But more about that probably in about 40-odd minutes. Let's continue the music now with Emma Donovan.

bracket of two very recent releases there. Opened with Emma Donovan. Emma Donovan with Take Me to the River. Emma Donovan, part of the big Donovan musical family. Some of you may already know that she's a cousin to Casey Donovan. Emma Donovan there with Take Me to the River. That was followed by Pond, Perth-based Nick Albrook there, with a track called Through the Heather. We only got that in here in May this year. I've mentioned so many times the link between Pond and Tame Impala that I won't go into it now. Again, okay, Pond there, Through the Heather. It is quarter past nine, nearly quarter past nine, and at this time I traditionally tell you what the weather is, save you looking out of the window. Currently down here at St Peter's, it's 12 degrees, heading for a top of 17, and it's going to be partly cloudy. Tomorrow, pretty much the same, although it is going down to 7 degrees overnight here to a top of 16. Friday down to 8 overnight and then a top of 16. Partly cloudy, but with a possibility of rain in the afternoon on Friday. Saturday is rain, definitely rain on Saturday. Down to 8 overnight and a top of 13, wet all day. Sunday, down to 10 overnight, a top of 14. It will rain most of the day, but there will be less of it, percentage-wise, according to the weather app. And it's pretty much the same for Monday. Down to 10, top of 15, and rain, but about as much as is predicted for Sunday. There you go. There's the weather. Plan the rest of the week. I've got three local tracks right now, three very recent local releases here as well. Mina De Silva, Alexia, and then the Ukulele Death Squad, as they say, the most dangerous ukulele band on the planet. But that's number three. First up, Mina De Silva.

0: clock's stuck there. Do you need a hand?
1: I'm looking for 9 across, and then I'll be finished this one.
0: What's the clue?
1: Spatial reality on the airwaves.
0: Oh, that's easy. 3D radio.
1: Oh, yeah, that fits.

Just a terrific sound there from the Ukulele Death Squad. A track called Day Drinking from their fairly recent release, Essentially My Life is a Disaster. Ukulele Death Squad, as I've said previously, there are 7 to 8 players in the Ukulele Death Squad, the most dangerous ukulele band on the planet, by their own admission. They've featured at the Edinburgh Festival and the Adelaide Festival. It's a terrific sound. Before that, Alexia with her track Faker from her third EP, Good on Paper. And to open the bracket, Sri Lankan Australian singer-songwriter and rhythm and blues singer Mita De Silva with Believed. Again, three tracks that we only very recently got here in the 3D catalogue. It's 29 minutes past nine. I've got three tracks now that have some similarities, I guess, certainly in the first two, because the first two were kind of written together by the same people. But, yeah, they have a similar sound. Solange, Blood Orange, and then Erica Badu. Solange Knowles, first up.